you doing, everybody? Welcome to the Grunge Garage. 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We're going to do all of our regular stuff today. Mandatory Morrissey once an hour. And producer's pick, Frank Rizzo's Grunge Garage, Club GG, and spring cleaning. I know it's not spring yet, but we're going to do a little spring cleaning with the affiliates. I'll talk about some of the things going on and have a whole bunch of fun for you. And, of course, you are now back to the 1990s. And even waiting to get back, you are welcome. Going to kick things off with Pearl Jam and Even Flow. You can listen to the Grunge Garage. Yeah!

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It's Mandatory Morrissey with Bob Stye on The Grunge Garage.

0: taking you back to 1991. Morrissey and R. Frank. This is a song about wanting to tell someone, shut up. I want to think deep this second. I have a headache. That's not the Kill Uncle album. I'm Bob Stye here in the Grunge Garage. I mentioned a little bit of spring cleaning. I'm working on getting a master list of every affiliate we're on and when and where you can listen to the program. And people are always saying, well, when are you on? I'm like, I'm pretty much always on. And they said, where and when? And that's where you get confusing. You got about 45 affiliates or such, all in different time zones, some on the internet and some on like Alexa and TuneIn or whatever. So you try to get them all together. So that's for now. For the last few weeks, we have not been on. It was news to me. I want to thank everybody over at Media for the last year and a half or so for putting me on the air in Los Angeles. We had a great time. And the good news is that opens me up to talk to other radio stations in Los Angeles, which I did. And we got some great things happening. I'm talking picking up the 4 hours. So now, there are people in L.A. who are listening on some web station. I'm going to get you a full list of when and where you can listen to the station. So as some of the spring cleaning we're working on, you don't care about that, though. It is time to get back to the grunge, because we're pretty fly for a white guy.
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2: Yeah! All right, good evening, New York. Ow, ow, ow, more fake applause, everyone. Just wait for some kissing, and I mean to kiss me up for you. Man, those chicks don't know what they're missing. They've got a lot of living to do. Here we are, night number four of the month.

From Wayne, New Jersey, Jerama Rama, anything, the Grunge Garage. I'm Bob Stye. So, hell of a Super Bowl last week. I wanted Cincinnati to win, but great game. Went down to the last minute, like everything the playoffs did. Been fighting with people all week about the stupid halftime show. There was nothing cool about it, I'm sorry. No grunge. And they're like, well, all of your artists are dead. No. Listen to the show. We got our Pearl Jam, so we got our local H's. We have our Oasis, we have our Blurs, we have our Morrissey's, we have our Garbage, etc., etc., etc. So they got to stop letting the millennials make this halftime show. Generation X, we are here. We are vocal. And when we have money, we spend it. It's Duran Duran. Talking about those white lines. You are listening to the Grunge Garage.

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1: This is Brian Silva's program director of Channel 98.9. We are saddened by the passing of Bob Stye, the host of the following program, who passed away unexpectedly on August 13th. Bob was a friend and a colleague and had been a voice on Channel 98.9 since 2021. Bob's family had a local connection to our area. Bob's wife is originally from Conneaut, Ohio. 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

It is the Grunge Garage with me, Bob Stai. Thank you so much for listening every week. I appreciate it, but I know you enjoy going back to the 90s as well. Fatboy Slim, Praise You. Also, Did They Eat Their Own Like a Drug at Oasis, Don't Look Back in Anger. I forgot to mention the Grunge Garage flashback. Once an hour, you hear a nice little clip, whether it be a commercial or a TV clip or a news clip or something fun from the 1990s, usually something very dated, and I think it gives a nice little groove in addition to this wonderful show. You want to reach out to me, 323-591-9002, grungegaragestai@gmail.com, Twitter @TheGrungeGarage, Facebook, Bob Stai's Grunge Garage, and right now is Gobbage. I'm only-

Mandatory Morrissey. Morrissey talking about tomorrow. And not like Annie, off your arsenal in 1992. I'm your host, Bob Stein. Welcome back to the 1990s. I have a heroic, I guess I used the word heroic, story about a DJ friend of mine. I'm not going to give his name because there's too much information, but I'm going to try to get him on the air and interviewed. And by the way, that Meatloaf interview thing, I'm still winding, still getting that organized, but he's still game for that. I have a great story about the late singer Meatloaf as well. But in radio, if you've never worked in radio, if you just listen, I would say 1% of the people that work in radio have money and 99% don't. And there are a lot of people in radio where, and there are a lot of people in radio that are called almost like gypsies. They basically move from town to town every year looking for a new job. A friend of mine fits both categories. He's a talented radio guy, but, you know, in this business, it's very, very fickle. So he found himself in a weird situation where he didn't have any money, but he took a job in the Midwest. So he packed up everything he had, used every penny he had, and moved from the South to the Midwest. This job did not work out, and after a few months, he was on his feet again. But he got a job offer on the West Coast. So he said barely he had a credit card with a $300 limit, and he spent $299 just getting him to the West Coast. He was downsized in 3 weeks. So he's got a couple job offers, but he's got $0. So what he did, and I give him credit for this, because he has nowhere to live, he's doing DoorDash. And he says every day he wakes up early and does DoorDash all day, all night, and that makes him enough money for room and board. You know, go to a nice hotel or a hotel, get himself 3 square meals, and get ready for the next interview when it happens. I gotta get him on the air. I think it's a fascinating story. It's the Bloodhound Gang, Underground Crowd.

0: Golly.
1: It's not that common. 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
2: 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The Grunge Garage. With Bob Stye.

0: Lost classics, forgotten one-hit wonders, or maybe the song is just in his damn head. It's Producer's Pick with Red Butler on The Grunge Garage.
1: Thank you, Robert. That's Rob Lee, the voice of The Grunge Garage. Big, bulbous Scottish voice. Yeah. Time for our Red Butler's Producer's Pick. What I like about this is once in a while he'll introduce me to a new song from the 90s, and it's like listening to it for the first time. It's fun. This week for the year 1992, the name of the group is Cause and Effect. The name of the song is You Think You Know Her. They're a Sacramento band consisting of founding member and vocalist guitarist Rob Rowe and keyboardist Sean Rowley. Their debut album came out in 1990. Later on, they added drummer Richard Shepherd, and the band headed out on tour of 1992. Unfortunately, things were looking up for the band, and Sean Rowley died November 12, 1992, while on tour opening for Information Society. Ouch. The cause of his death was reported as a result of heart failure brought on by a severe asthma attack, and unfortunately he passed away at the age of 23. See, like so many of our artists, they die so young, and it's so sad. But let's put this tune on. It's a lot of fun. It's called You Think You Know Her. It's Producer's Pick here on The Grunge Garage.

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0: 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With Bob Stye.

It is the Grunge Garage with me, Bob Stein, your weekly trip to the 1990s. I can tell you this much, next hour, when we open up Frank Rizzo's Grunge Garage, we got a brand new Jerky Boys clip for you. That's coming up in just a bit.

0: Stand by. We will return to the 1990s and the Grunge Garage with Bob Stye right after this.
1: Right about now, the Funk Soul Brother. Check it out now. The Funk

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2: This is Brian Silva's program director of Channel 98.9. We are saddened by the passing of Bob Stye, the host of the following program, who passed away unexpectedly on August 13th. Bob was a friend and a colleague and had been a voice on Channel 98.9 since 2021. Bob's family had a local connection to our area. Bob's wife is originally from Conneaut, Ohio. 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
1: I used to be just like you. And then one day, I saw a movie that changed my life. Did you ever see Dead Poets Society?
2: Uh-huh.
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2: 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It's like, kid, wait a year, leave home, do some community theater. I walked out of there and I thought, now that's 2 hours of my life that I'm never getting back. And that thought scared me more than all the other crap I was afraid to do.
3: Wow. Then I would definitely not recommend Mrs. Doubtfire.

Now, see, she should be doing the halftime show. Queen Alanis. Not those people they had last week. Let us Gen Xers take control. You ought to know. 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Here is a lucky lady, and more importantly, a lucky man. This cheap guy, his cheap husband, bought his wife a scratch-off ticket for Valentine's Day. Cheapo, guess what? She told the Virginia Lottery, it turned into $10 million. A $10 million scratch-off ticket. So, for now on, no more flowers, nothing like that. I'm just going to hopefully be lucky. It's Crazy Town on the Grunge Garage.

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0: It's Frank Rizzo's Grunge Garage.
3: Spark, I'll get you another time when you're not feeling a little too jerky, okay?
4: Yeah.
5: Hello?
4: Yeah, hello.
5: This is Frank?
4: Yeah, this is Frank. What's up?
5: Hey, how's it going? My name is Alejandro. I'm calling from the University of Phoenix.
4: What do you say, Alejandro? What's going on?
5: Yeah, so we received your inquiry about degree programs and wanted to see if you had a minute to discuss your education.
4: Yeah, that's good. That's good, Alejandro. The only thing is, though, I'm not really good with groups. Is there any way... I could be in a group situation, but I could be a little bit like more alone. You know what I'm saying?
5: Yeah. So we do definitely have online programs here. And let me go ahead and pull up your file, and then we can discuss, you know, your education and your previous education and all that. Okay, give me 1 second.
4: It's Frank.
5: Yep, here we go. And I do have a couple of questions to ask.
4: Shoot, you got to hit me quick because I'm kind of busy.
5: Yeah, no worries. So first question, let's see, are you or your spouse affiliated with the military, or are you a dependent of someone affiliated?
4: Well, you know, I used to do a little this and a little that for the military. You know, I don't like to brag, but I was a sharpshooter. But that's between me and you. I don't want that getting out.
5: Okay, yeah, so you do have a military affiliation, correct?
4: I used to blow people's feet off for a living. I was some shot, boy. I could hit a little sparrow from 2 miles away.
5: All right, so... What kind of, I just need to update your file. What branch of the military?
4: I was a special forces guy.
5: All right. And what branch was that? Army, Navy?
4: It was more like, the Ghost Riders. I was a guy that was, they would hire for sharpshooting tactics. And I could, like I said, I could blow a pigeon's ass away from a mile. Yeah, I was good.
5: Uh-huh. What kind of programs do you think you're interested in? What do you want to do with your degree?
4: I don't know. I was thinking about balloon sculpting or something like that, making like little balloon figurines or something to make it really put a smile on the kids' faces, you know?
5: See, that's awesome. Like a hobby?
4: Yeah. You know, I know they got classes with these balloons where you bend and twist them all and you got to lick them and twist them into shapes like where you make like little puppy dogs and things like that. You understand?
5: Yeah, and all that. Yeah. So unfortunately we don't offer that program.
4: Jesus Christ. All right, look, I got to run. Alejandro, I appreciate the help, but I got things I got to do. And you know, I was really, my heart was set on that balloon sculpting.
5: Do you want us to send you a quick, email with our...
4: Do that. Send me an email and, we'll get back in touch and I'll see if I can pick out another field, something I'm good at.
5: All right, sound like a plan.
4: All right, Alejandro, thank you for the time.
5: Thank you.

and that's actually a brand new Jerky Boys clip. He's still doing those, and they're funny. Frank Rizzo there. Then we have the Counting Crows right here. It's Bob Stein on the Grunge Crunch. People are missing football already. It's only been a few days. Oddmakers are already predicting next year's big winner without one game being played, and it's not the Rams. Kansas City Chiefs are 13-2 odds favorites to win the next year's Super Bowl, followed by Buffalo, the champion Los Angeles Rams, the AFC champion Cincinnati Bengals, and the San Francisco 49ers. Way too early to be talking that stuff. But here, we're stuck in the 90s, where every day your favorite team wins is the Cranberries and Salvation.

All Fox Hall 9, Mandatory Morrissey, Billy Budd. It's the Grunge Garage with Bob Stein. Been peeking through Smoking Gun, looking at some of the riders for the bands we play. The Pearl Jam 2008 rider, it's kind of interesting. Some of their demands, not too bad though. Two bottles of fine Italian red wine. The band should only be served Ethos water because Starbucks owns the brand and they contribute a portion of that to different charities, which I like. They also like Jif peanut butter, miniature Dove chocolates, Pete's coffee, and a nice magazine assortment. To me, that's not that bad of a rider. I would do a lot worse. This is the Grunge Garage with REM.

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2: This is Brian Silva's program director of Channel 98.9. We are saddened by the passing of Bob Stye, the host of the following program, who passed away unexpectedly on August 13th. Bob was a friend and a colleague and had been a voice on Channel 98.9 since 2021. 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Bob's wife is originally from Conneaut, Ohio. 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

0: It's the 1990s, and you are at the best club in London. Cover is only £5. Ladies are free. Don't jump the queue, please. Just because we rock doesn't mean we can't dance too. It's Club GG with Bob Stye.
1: Thank you, Sir Robert, and yes, it is time for Club GG. Ladies, as usual, you are dressed to impress. You two ladies, I'm going to let you pass the queue over here. Don't give me that nasty look, sir. You'll get in, don't worry. And you two go right to the front right here. Man, you're looking good as well. So welcome to the greatest club in your mind. I don't know, and in London right now. The men, it's only a £5 minimum. £5 gets you in. That's nothing. Ladies, you're free. And we play a lot of the best modern rock songs with a little dancey beat on it. So you still get the grunge stuff that you love, but you get to dance a little bit, and everybody has a good time. So today, we're going to kick things off with Cake, Never There. 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

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I know a lot of you aren't leaving. You looked at the women there and said, hell no, I'm staying. Played a Pulp Disco 2000, which was mixed by our very own Rob Lee. Also, the Soup Dragons Free. And yes, if you've got a killer mix of one of these grunge songs, you can send it to me, grungegrunge@gmail.com. So if you also got a request for Club GG, send it my way. 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Facebook, Bob Stye's Grunge Garage. Twitter, @TheGrungeGarage. So I hope you enjoyed your time at Club GG. And yeah, I see you guys sneaking back in because those two girls from Ireland said they might see you later. I would hurry up because they're talking to those guys over there. You guys, stick with the nice UK theme right now. It's the London Suede and Moving on the Grunge Garage.

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3: Ghost Dad.
5: What the heck?
6: What's this little pocket for?
3: Ice. Funny about love. What do they have in common? They are among the worst films of 1990. You probably guessed that. And that's the subject of this special edition of Siskel and Ebert. I'm Gene Siskel of the Chicago Tribune.
7: And I'm Roger Ebert of the Chicago Sun-Times. Well, Gene and I have done our annual chore. We have divided the past year into terrible trends, into key categories of bad movies.

Yep, you gotta save yourself. Stepping westward on the Grunge Garage with Bob Stein. Poor Red Butler. I was just looking over our, we go back and forth. We share the songs we're gonna play, and we edit, and we do all the stuff, and I can't find my glasses, so my typing is off. How does he read half the words I put here? It is really shameful. He is a modern-day superhero, that Red Butler. He is. I think I spelled this one right. It's one of the best covers from the 90s. It's the Lemonheads and Mrs. Robinson. You're listening to the Grunge Garage.

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3: NBC News Radio. I'm Rob Martier. President Trump is in Ireland, where he met with leaders ahead of a major weekend golf tournament. Meeting with the Irish Prime Minister earlier today in Dublin, Trump said he would love to see a united Ireland. The president added that he thinks it's going to happen eventually. His remarks come 2 weeks after new British Prime Minister Andy Burnham flatly rejected holding a referendum on Northern Ireland leaving the United Kingdom. Commerce Secretary Howard Lutnick says President Trump's proposed $5,000 dividend checks for adults would not come from tax money. Lutnick made the comment while speaking with NBC News. He also claimed that they can earn the money that Donald Trump wants to pay out. The NFL is kicking off its first Sunday of the season with 13 games. The Baltimore Ravens head to Indiana to take on the Colts, while the Pittsburgh Steelers host the Atlanta Falcons. Sunday night primetime features the Dallas Cowboys and the New York Giants from MetLife Stadium. Rob Martier, NBC News Radio.
4: 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It lurks on

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1: 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Tonight, mostly cloudy with a low around 63. A chance of rain showers, then patchy fog developing later. Looking ahead to Sunday, partly sunny skies with a high near 78. There's a chance for showers and thunderstorms throughout the day. Currently, it's 65 and overcast. For UCToday.org, I'm Bill Banks with your Weather Flash.
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1: This Movie Star Monday, we visit with the very talented Courtney Gaines. 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
4: 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A federal judge has ruled that the Trump administration broke the law by ordering the Federal Emergency Management Agency to cut its workforce in half. A U.S. district judge in San Francisco issued the decision late Friday. The judge said the Department of Homeland Security acted unlawfully by seizing FEMA's authority and requiring the agency to cut thousands of disaster response jobs. Senator Ted Cruz says he's willing to support President Trump's proposal to give $5,000 payments to U.S. adults as long as they only go to people who work and pay taxes. The Texas Republican told Fox News that his support depends on how it's structured and says he thinks they should be incentivizing work. An alleged trespasser was stopped on the property of former Vice President Kamala Harris on Friday. Security stopped the woman before notifying the Los Angeles County Sheriff's Department. She reportedly agreed to leave and was not arrested. Rob Martier, NBC News Radio.
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6: With your weather flash, I'm Bill Banks, UCToday.org. 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Tonight, mostly cloudy with a low around 63, a chance of rain showers, then patchy fog developing later. On Sunday, partly sunny skies with a high near 78. There's a chance of showers and thunderstorms throughout the day. Currently, it's 66 and overcast. For UCToday.org, I'm Bill Banks with your weather flash.
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1: This Movie Star Monday, we visit with the very talented Courtney Gaines. He was in the movie Children of the Corn in 1984, one of my favorite movies, The Burbs. He was one of the Klopeks. He's in another movie that's kind of scary. It's called The Barn 3.
0: It's all happening on the Monday edition of the John and Heidi Show.
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everybody. 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And tonight we're serving up a great independent band. You're going to be listening to The Goodstock Project, all the way from Great Britain, and their song, Just Don't Stop.

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5: NBC News Radio, I'm Jim Forbes. President Trump is in Ireland, where he met with leaders ahead of a major weekend golf tournament. Meeting with the Irish Prime Minister in Dublin, Trump said he would, quote, love to see a united Ireland. The president added he thinks, quote, it's going to happen eventually. His remarks come 2 weeks after new British Prime Minister Andy Burnham flatly rejected holding a referendum on Northern Ireland leaving the United Kingdom. And a federal judge has ruled that the Trump administration broke the law by ordering the Federal Emergency Management Agency to cut its workforce in half. A U.S. district judge in San Francisco issued the decision late Friday. The judge says the Department of Homeland Security acted unlawfully by seizing FEMA's authority and requiring the agency to cut thousands of disaster response jobs. I'm Jim Forbes.
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7: 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Tonight, a chance of rain showers, then patchy fog. Mostly cloudy with a low around 63. Looking ahead to Sunday, patchy fog, then a chance of showers and thunderstorms. Partly sunny with a high near 78. Later Sunday night, a chance of showers and thunderstorms. Mostly cloudy with a low around 50. Currently, it's 65 and overcast. For UCtoday.org, I'm Bill Banks with your weather.
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4: NBC News Radio, I'm Jim Forbes. Commerce Secretary Howard Lutnick says President Trump's proposed $5,000 dividend checks for adults would not come from tax money. Lutnick made the comment in an interview with NBC News. He also claimed they can, quote, earn the money that Donald Trump wants to pay out. During the Republican National Committee's first midterm convention, Trump said the checks will be given out if Republicans retain Congress. And Americans' wallets are taking a hit as inflation rises faster than wages. Lisa Carton has more.
5: Data released Friday by the U.S. Bureau of Labor Statistics show consumer prices rose 3.4% in August from a year ago. Meanwhile, a separate BLS report says average hourly earnings rose just 3.1% over the same time. The gap reveals the loss in purchasing power felt by workers. Soaring energy costs are a major factor, with gas prices rising nearly 4%.
4: I'm Jim Forbes.
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7: 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Tonight, patchy fog with cloudy skies, a low around 65. Looking ahead to Sunday, areas of fog will give way to a chance of showers and thunderstorms, mostly cloudy with a high near 78. Later Sunday night, a chance of showers and thunderstorms.

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1: This Movie Star Monday, we visit with the very talented Courtney Gaines. He was in the movie Children of the Corn in 1984, one of my favorite movies, The Burbs. He was one of the Klopeks. He's in another movie that's kind of scary. It's called The Barn 3.
0: It's all happening on the Monday edition of the John and Heidi Show.
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You're going to be listening to Eden on Fire, and this is their song, Queen Bee.

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0: WBOB, Indie Alternative Music, SoCal Style, with me, Dave W. Phillips. New music and artists from around the world. Sundays at 7 p.m., right after the old folks have gone to bed. 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
2: NBC News Radio, I'm Jim Forbes. The Senate reconvenes Monday, and it remains to be seen if Senator Mitch McConnell will also be returning to Capitol Hill. McConnell has been absent from the Senate since June when he was hospitalized following a fall and diagnosed with pneumonia. Fellow Kentucky Republican lawmaker James Comer told a reporter, quote, "I sure hope so," when asked recently whether McConnell would join his Senate colleagues after the Labor Day break. He admitted he hasn't spoken to the former Senate Majority Leader in a while, but said he was in regular contact with his staff. And President Trump is in Ireland this weekend after marking the 25th anniversary of the 9/11 attacks here in the U.S., meeting with the Irish Prime Minister earlier in Dublin. Trump said he would, quote, love to see a united Ireland. The president added he thinks it's going to happen, quote, eventually. I'm Jim Forbes.
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4: 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This morning, areas of fog with a high near 78. Later today, a chance of showers and thunderstorms, mostly cloudy. Tonight, a chance of showers before midnight, mostly cloudy with a low around 50. Looking ahead to Monday, mostly sunny with a high near 66. Currently, it's 68 and overcast. For UCtoday.org, I'm Bill Banks with your weather flash.
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1: This Movie Star Monday, we visit with the very talented Courtney Gaines. He was in the movie Children of the Corn in 1984, one of my favorite movies, The Burbs. He was one of the Klopex. He's in another movie that's kind of scary. It's called The Barn 3.
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5: 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Stood here with me today is Carol, and she's from this new store called Vintage 42. When did your business open?
6: We opened our business in November of 2025.
5: Okay, and what do you do here?
6: Primarily, we sell home decor that's vintage related. So anything that's over the age of 20 years is what we really focus in on here in the store.
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6: I worked in corporate America for 30 years and kind of got burned out on everything and got into the reselling gig during the pandemic and decided to make it a full-time career.
5: You actually turned the whole thing around and said, you know what? 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
6: I'm located at 124 North Center Street. I'm open Tuesday through Saturday, 10 a.m. to 5 p.m.
5: Like I said, this is Carol. A Vintage 42, keeping it old is her. That's your expression, right?
6: That's my slogan, yes.
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4: NBC News Radio, I'm Jim Forbes. President Trump is in Ireland, where he met with leaders ahead of a major weekend golf tournament. Meeting with the Irish Prime Minister in Dublin, Trump said he would, quote, love to see a united Ireland. The president added he thinks, quote, it's going to happen eventually. His remarks come 2 weeks after new British Prime Minister Andy Burnham flatly rejected holding a referendum on Northern Ireland leaving the United Kingdom. And a federal judge has ruled that the Trump administration broke the law by ordering the Federal Emergency Management Agency to cut its workforce in half. A U.S. district judge in San Francisco issued the decision late Friday. The judge says the Department of Homeland Security acted unlawfully by seizing FEMA's authority and requiring the agency to cut thousands of disaster response jobs. I'm Jim Forbes.
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8: 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This morning, areas of fog with a high near 78. Showers and thunderstorms are possible later today. Tonight, mostly cloudy with a low around 50. A chance of showers and thunderstorms before midnight. As we look to Monday, mostly sunny with a high near 66. Currently, it's 67 and overcast. For UCtoday.org, I'm Bill Banks with your weather flash.
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0: 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This morning, areas of fog with a high near 78. Showers and thunderstorms are possible later today. Tonight, mostly cloudy with a low around 50. A chance of showers and thunderstorms before midnight. As we look to Monday, mostly sunny with a high near 66. Currently, it's 67 and overcast. For UCToday.org, I'm Bill Banks with your weather flash.
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3: Welcome back. 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Here's Charlie McGettigan.

Great job by Mr. Glenn Campbell. Shower the people. Here's some good advice by Mr. Eddie Arnold. Don't rob another man's castle.

0: A little bit of comedy on Praise the Lord with Mr. John Panette talking about Subway.
1: Every line at Christmas time is horrible. And I go to this mall in the food court, there's no line. There's just a sea of lines that lead to nowhere. Like, you'll get in one line for Chinese food, you'll get to the front, and it's a Subway. Now, I like Subway, but I get browsy people in front of me. They can't decide. They can't decide. People can't decide at Subway. That makes me sad. You ask them what bread they want. They don't know. They got to think about it. You ask them what they want on their sandwich, and they don't know. You don't know what you want on your sandwich? I know what I wanted on my sandwich since I was like one. Lettuce, tomato, mayonnaise, extra pickle. When I was 13, I added green pepper. That's it. How do you live if you don't know what you want in your sandwich? How do you get married, have kids, buy a house if you don't know what you want in your sandwich? Get out of line. Watch me. Watch me.
0: John gets a little excited there. Here's Mr. Michael Martin Murphy. Some good advice. Don't ever sell your saddle.

0: Okay, Frank, we're 10,000 feet in the air. Why did you bring me here?
1: Well, you're always saying that trying to get into heaven without trusting the sacrifice Jesus made is like jumping out of an airplane without a parachute.
0: Yeah, God is holy. You know you've sinned. Jesus paid the penalty for your sin. If you don't accept that payment by trusting Jesus, when you die, it will be like jumping out of a plane without a parachute.
1: Wrong! Instead of using a parachute, I set up a trampoline in my backyard.
0: Frank, you're taking this analogy way too seriously.
1: Well, I can get into heaven by being good. I don't need Jesus. Man, that's a long ways down.
0: Well, I thought you were going to jump.
1: Are you kidding? Without a parachute?
0: Well, I'm glad you realized that before you jumped. Now, about Jesus.
2: You know there's a God. You know you've sinned. What will it take for you to stop trusting your good deeds and start trusting Jesus?
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0: Well, I recently got a speeding ticket, and I had to go before Judge Judy, and it didn't work out too well. Let's see how it went.
1: You know that face? That is the guiltiest face I've seen all day. Guilty. Baloney. Ridiculous. That I am not going to humiliate you in front of 10 million people.
2: When you lay it out like that, yes,
1: if
2: I am.
1: If your mother didn't lay it out for you like that, I'm going to lay it out for you like that. You speak, I rule, and then you shut up. Do you understand?
3: When I was living in that shed, you know, I was watching the TV, and I just happened to see your show.
1: If you would have watched me more frequently, Dion, you would never be here today. You are pretty sick, stupid, outrageous, baloney, liar, baby, dumb, wise, guys. Are you kidding me? Get over it. I don't know what you're talking about.
4: This guy cheats all the time.
1: I don't know what you're talking about. Are you trying to justify to me the fact that you're an idiot? This is a case of who's got the most attitude. Who do you think has the most attitude? You did this ridiculous thing.
3: Well, I did.
1: That I believe that you did.
3: Well, I did.
1: Yes, you did. Don't say it again.
3: But I didn't.
1: There's only one person who gets the last word, and that's me. How old are you?
3: 33. You look 33, by the way.
1: That's very nice of you. Yeah. It's not going to help you one bit. Aren't you sorry you made a fool of yourself?
3: Yeah.
1: Sit down.
5: Judge Judy.
1: I almost forgot how entertaining this could be.
0: 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Or just come over and visit me on my Facebook page. Just go to Facebook and look up Dawn Suhan. That's D-O-N-S-U-H-A-N. 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

0: Here's the Torchman Quartet. This is called Pray, Daniel, Pray.
1: In the time of the Bible in a faraway land, there lived a man, his name was Dan. Daniel walked with God in one accord. In the morning, at noon, and late at night, old Daniel sought that heavenly light. 3 times every day, take it to the Lord.

the light. But Daniel declared, the God that I serve is able to deliver from a hungry herd, and even if he won't, I'd still do what is right.

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Coming up next is his song, and this is called That's God.

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And coming up next is Mr. Elvis Presley, the great Elvis, if we never meet again, right here on Praise the Lord.

0: I'm thankful that I'm alive and the life that God gave me.
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6: God has been my rock and my salvation, and I am truly thankful for that, because without Him, I wouldn't be standing today. 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

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Well, it sure makes me think of reincarnation, of life and death and such. And I ride away concluding, Slim, you ain't changed all that much.

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0: Well, John Panette is back one more time talking about his ski trip.
1: Hello! Let me tell you about the last time I was in Montreal. It was in the wintertime. My friend says, John, we're going skiing. Now, I don't ski. Nobody's ever looked at me and went, you ski, don't you? No. Now, I wouldn't ski, but I'll go and look at the mountains and everything. But no, they gave me tequila. Now, apparently, after the fifth shot of tequila, you think you can ski. They should have a warning on the label. A chubby guy skiing with a slash through it.
0: Here's the Gaither Vocal Band, God is Good, all the time.

Well, that's going to do it for another edition of Praise the Lord. I want to thank you so very much for joining me, and I'm going to leave you with BR549, and this is called A House of Gold. Until we meet again, bye now.

0: Thank you for listening to the Praise the Lord podcast. We pray that something that was said or a song that was sung was a blessing to you. So until we meet again, let's just praise the Lord.
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2: Good morning. This is Father Skip Davis with today's edition of Along the Gospel Road. It's important and essential as you prepare to listen today that you open yourselves to the use of spiritual imagination if what follows is to have an impact I hope for. So here's a variation of the biblical New Testament account entitled The Judgment of the Nations from Matthew chapter 25 verses 31 to 46. Imagine, if you will, Jesus sitting on his glorious throne. He is doing exactly as the title of the passage claims, judging the nations. It is judgment day. And here's where the use of your imagination could be beneficial. Jesus is holding a large, ornately decorated book in his lap. He has a plume-feathered pen of great value in his hand, and as each one of those being judged stand before him, the usual questions, the questions that you might assume he would ask of each of us, are asked of them. What might these questions be? I can think of three that are probably quite likely. Number one, what did you do with the gift of salvation through Jesus Christ? That is, did you accept him as your Lord and Savior? John 14:6. Number two, did you put him first in your life? Take a look at Proverbs 3:6. And number three, what did you do with the resources, gifts, talents, energy, opportunity, and or funds that God gave you? Did you use them with God's intentions in mind? Take a look at James chapter 2, verse 17. Did you feed the hungry, quench their thirst, welcome the stranger, clothe the naked, visit the ill or the incarcerated? Matthew 25:42-43. Before taking the next step in your imagination, stop. Take a few minutes of time and answer those questions for yourself. One, two, and three. Okay, now, if Jesus heard you say in answer to those questions something like this: no, I didn't accept Jesus as my Lord and Savior. I had more important and essential things to do with my time than prioritize him. And neither did I have the extra time to take care of the needs of others. I was too busy taking care of myself. Then imagine this. Straight from the judgment of the nations, verse 44, straight from the mouth of Jesus, whatever you did not do for them, you did not do for me. The book that sat on his almighty lap remained closed. The plumed pen that he held in his mighty hand never touched a page of the book that was situated on his lap. And like goats on his lap, you were dismissed with those same damning words: go away to eternal punishment. Matthew 25:46. But, and herein lies the victory, the good news, and herein lies the essence of the book that is still closed on Jesus' lap. If you answer Jesus' questions more positively, such as in these words: yes, I accepted Jesus as my Lord and Savior. I put him first and foremost in my life, and I did everything I could, using my gifts, talents, energy, opportunity, and finances to feed the hungry and quench their thirst, to welcome them, clothe them, and visit the ill and imprisoned. Then stretch your imagination ability again. You are the sheep he places on his right. You hear him say, what you did for them, you did for me. Come, you who are blessed by my Father, take the inheritance prepared for you. Those are the words I hope you hear from Jesus on Judgment Day. I'll be right in line behind you, and those are the words I hope to hear from him too. Then Jesus opens the book on his lap, and taking the same plumed, feathered pen, inscribes your name on the page before him, and mine. It's the Lamb's Book of Life, mentioned often throughout the Bible, Old and New Testament. Exodus 32, verses 31 to 33, Psalm 69:28, Isaiah 4:3, Philippians 4:3, but most prominently and specifically in the Book of Revelation. According to Revelation 21:27, nothing unclean will enter, nor anyone who does what is detestable or false, but only those who are written in the Lamb's Book of Life. And that's where I'd like your name to be. That's where I'd like my name to be, and the only place. I think about major big city corporate law firms where ambition is the rule of the day, where everyone from associates on up crawl and claw over each other to get their name on the office wall or on the letterhead. Whereas the only place we should strain and strive and stretch to see our names is in the Lamb's Book of Life. If our names are not there, nothing else, no place else matters. Here's the gist. If you are saved, glory to God. If not, it's never too late. The parable of the workers in the vineyard from Matthew 21-16 informs us that even the last could be first. If you are not saved, if you have yet to answer the previous questions of judgment positively and affirmatively, if you are yet to realize and recognize Jesus as the one and only means of salvation, what are you waiting for? What do you have to lose? Talk to a fellow Christian. Talk to me. Talk to a local pastor. Talk to Jesus. All of them, especially Jesus, want to hear and help you. There is a line on the page of the Lamb's Book of Life that could yet bear your name. And this is Father Skip Davis, signing off from along the gospel road.
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4: Hello, this is DJ Elizabethy, and I want to welcome you to Peace and Hope on the Rock. This weekend includes a very significant day, actually this past Friday, September 11th. This is going to be just me and an episode on reflection, patriotism, and hope. I first found out about the attacks when I was a 13-year-old 7th grader in science class. Later, I had the opportunity to visit the site of the World Trade Center, and even later than that, I had the opportunity to visit the Flight 93 Memorial. It is hard to think of all who were injured and killed, all the loved ones, and all those involved, plus what they were thinking. I could barely begin to even imagine what that had to have been like. And I cannot believe that it has been 25 years already. I feel that we have come a long way, but there is definitely still a lot of improvement needed. Fortunately, we have the Lord to help us and be a hero in dark circumstances. I want to share some scripture. Psalm 62:5-6. My soul, wait silently for God alone, for my expectation is from Him. He only is my rock and my salvation. He is my defense. I shall not be moved. I'm going to begin with two patriotic songs, God Bless America by Leanne Rimes and America the Beautiful by Elvis Presley.

0: Thank you very much.
1: You just heard LeAnn Rimes and Elvis Presley. The individuals who stepped up during this tragic time are definitely the heroes that helped save us as a nation. I'm going to continue with Hero by Chad Kroeger, featuring Josie Scott, and I Turn to You by Christina Aguilera.

Kroger, featuring Josie Scott and Christina Aguilera on Peace and Hope on the Rock. As I said, there is a lot of improvement to be made, and I feel that one area is peace and harmony between the cell. We will only be stronger if we learn to work together, not apart. I'm going to finish with I Need to Wake Up by Melissa Etheridge and What the World Needs Now is Love by Jackie D. Shannon.

I just finished off with Melissa Etheridge and Jackie D. Shannon. I hope that this special 9/11 episode provides reflection yet inspiration. Next week will be just DJ Tendataka and I, and she will be talking about her book a little bit. Plus, she wants to do more of a tentacle-shaking, rock-crazy episode with all harder rock songs. So, we will be doing that. Thank you all for listening to Peace and Hope on the Rock. Have a blessed and rockin' week. I have a bonus track, Hands by Jewel.

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1: From Oregon to New York, Mississippi to North Dakota, this is American Radio Journal. On this edition, a lack of affordable housing is prompting new builds. But the type of new builds can change the character of a community. Alvin Liu of Courage is a Habit is here to discuss. The Republican National Convention placed the spotlight on the upcoming midterm elections as the primary season winds to an end. Scott Parkinson from the Club for Growth has the real story. Eric Boehm of Reason Magazine is here to talk with Brian Riley of the National Taxpayers Union about the U.S. trade war with Canada. And this past week marked the anniversary of two national tragedies. But on his American Radio Journal commentary, former Congressman Keith Rothfuss says there is one path to a national revival. I'm Loman Henry, and welcome to American Radio Journal. A key component of the affordability issue is the high cost of housing. And while more housing is needed, building in the wrong way can harm communities. Alvin Liu is president of Courage is a Habit. He is here to discuss the issue. Alvin, welcome to American Radio Journal. Alvin, when we talk about housing, of course, there's a nationwide shortage, particularly of what is often referred to as affordable housing, but there's a right way to do it and a wrong way to do it. You have written about this. One of the problems is that housing policy is beginning to impact the quality of school districts, the safety of suburban communities. So tell us a little bit about the scope of that problem.
2: Most Americans, in a macro sense, if they live in a city or they start off in a bad part of town, in any state they live in, the migration is to work hard, you know, delay gratification, and then move to whatever city is that you can afford next. And everybody that lives in any state knows what that next is. And then when you get there, you then repeat that point. Maybe you get married, maybe you have a child or two, and then you move to the next city. And so that's usually the migration for most Americans, the American dream. But what's been happening, I mean, I'm from California, so I've seen this over the course of, 20, 25 years ago. But what's happening now in red states and red cities is people are going, what happened to this city? What happened to this town? I grew up here or I raised my kids here and it was really great. And now there's the same problems are, it looks like it's from the same, mimics the same problem from blue cities. Because Democrat cities will always have more crime, more homelessness, and because of the way they do their policy. And they will always get there in 100%. Like there's no such thing as a blue city or blue town that doesn't have this crime and all these issues that nobody wants to live around. And so when you move to a nice city, you kind of just put your head down and get to work, and you're appreciative of that you've made it there. You don't think that Republican leadership would import the same blue issues that you left. Some of it is true. Some of it is that you've got really stupid people that move from blue cities and blue states and blue towns, get to a nice area and go, this area is great. Let me go ahead and vote the same exact way and ruin it. So that part isn't untrue. But what my article is focused on is a city in Indiana called Carmel, Indiana, and it was voted the best city to live in recently in America. Not in Indiana, but in America. But what we discovered is their mayor of Carmel, Indiana, Sue Finkham, she hired an organization, a company, out of Berkeley, California. Now, I'm going to say this really slowly because this is almost too ridiculous to believe. She contracts a company out of Berkeley, California, to do housing planning for Carmel. And this company cites in the very report that they gave Mayor Sue Finkham, they cite Seattle, Portland, and Minneapolis as their models, as to what Carmel should strive for. Anybody can understand, I don't think I have to draw the points there about how ridiculous that is and how not well that's going to end. And so a lot of people don't see that. They don't understand that. And so when she invites this in, They call it middle housing. That's a term that maybe a lot of people have not heard of yet. It is just a rebrand of affordable housing. Okay, it's a rebrand of affordable housing. Affordable housing is a rebrand of low-income housing, which is a rebrand of Section 8. Now, I'm not saying that all middle housing and apartments are Section 8, but it is closer to that demographic and that socioeconomic lifestyle than it is Carmel, Indiana, where it should stay and remain a very exclusive city.
3: Alvin, if you have this taking place and you're building more of townhouses, you're putting in more apartments, more things of that sort, particular ones that are not owner-occupied or rental, what sort of impact does this have on municipal services, the demand for policing because of crime, schools? Does it add more people to the school district than what the school district can easily afford? How does that work?
2: It impacts everything negatively. There's nothing positive when you do that. So you can name anything, and there will be a negative impact. So let's just take the things that you named. There's going to be more crime, so more policing. And I'll come back to policing in a second, but I just want to go down the list. For schools, it's going to be obviously more kids in school, but also the kids that come into school are also from families that don't value education, that don't have that push at the home. And so they drag everybody else down, generally speaking. That's equity, which is what my organization focuses on, which is K-12 education. When you're talking about roads, you're talking about congestion and traffic. And so there, anything that you name is going to be a negative impact. And the crime starts, you can almost map it. You can almost map it when this affordable housing, middle housing comes in. First of all, traffic starts. It becomes traffic, and then all of a sudden it takes you, 5 minutes to get from here to there. It takes you, 8 minutes and 10 minutes and 12 minutes. Then people's windows start getting broken into. And then you have, it starts slowly, some random crimes and a random mugging or a random shooting, something like that. But not very often, just kind of starts, and then it becomes more and more every year. And the malls are a funny thing. It is a kind of a bellwether to how nice or not nice your city is. If your mall has really high-end stores and you've got moms pushing strollers during, on a random Wednesday at 10 o'clock, then it's almost like that is a pretty good sign that you live in a good city. All of a sudden, the nice store starts leaving and some of the more lower-end stores starts coming in, the fake jewelry, things that are more urban. So you start seeing those stores in. And then the mall gets dirty. Then the mall has crime. Then things get broken into. Then stores start leaving. Then you see vacancies. The mall is a funny bellwether when it comes to this thing, this kind of Trojan horse. Now, let me say in my article, I really focus on how it's so easy for people to get duped into this. Because nobody wants to say exactly what I'm saying here because people don't want to be called racist. People don't want to be called elitist and that type of thing. And so it is okay to say, I can't afford to live there yet. In America, we used to value and we used to reward that drive to be better. Today, if you say, I can't live there, then people go, then that's not equitable. That's white supremacy. Everyone should deserve to live in Carmel. No, that's not true. Everyone deserves to work their way to Carmel or name your high-end city. There are things that should remain exclusive, but that's not the culture. And a lot of Republicans, even Republicans that are in, mayors and governors, they give into that.
3: Indeed. Well, we have been talking with Alvin Liu, who is president of Courage is a Habit. What's the very quick background on what Courage is a Habit is, and where can folks find you on the web?
2: Courage is a Habit really does two things. We create beautiful tools for parents to understand what's happening in K-12 to their children, and we always give calls to action. We don't just give you a problem. We always give you something to do and something that you can do right away. No, you don't need any political experience. Then the other thing that we do is we teach parents how they're being emotionally blackmailed and how they're being brainwashed. We always talk about children being brainwashed at school, which is true, but parents are brainwashed as well. And so this is why they have trouble knowing how to protect their kids in K-12. Our website is courageisahabit.org. That's courageisahabit.org.
3: Alvin Liu, who is president of Courage is a Habit. Alvin, thank you for taking time to be with us.
2: Oh, I appreciate you having me on. Thank you.
3: Scott Parkinson at the Club for Growth, keeping an eye on what I think is finally the last state primary of the season. And then we're going to pivot to the general election with the Republican National Midterm Convention. Going to talk about all of that with Scott Parkinson from the Club for Growth. Scott, good to have you here.
4: Thanks for having me back.
3: Just very briefly here, in New Hampshire primary election, U.S. Senate nominees in a state that maybe, if things go well, could be in play for Republicans?
4: That's right. You know, this is an open race because way back in 2008, Jean Shaheen ran for the U.S. Senate. She served a few terms and ultimately decided last year to hang it up. Republicans effectively cleared the field for John Sununu, who was officially nominated to be our Republican candidate in the November midterm elections. He'll be facing U.S. Representative Chris Pappas. And like you said, I think this could be a really, really competitive race. New Hampshire's in a big media market with the Boston area and feeding into some of the other Northeast markets. But John Sununu should be pretty well funded. He's a former U.S. Senator himself. This is one that I think Tim Scott and the National Republican Senatorial Committee are very, very hopeful about in terms of flipping from Democrat to Republican.
3: And now we're going to go south to Dallas in the Lone Star State, where, Scott, Republicans have been having their first ever midterm national convention. A big deal here as we head now into the general election season?
4: I think that it is a big deal. And when you look at the electorate for a midterm election, we know that turnout is going to be significantly lower than what we see in a general election. For example, in 2024, about 154 million people voted in the election. But in the 2018 midterm election, that was really high turnout for a midterm when the Democrats built up enthusiasm behind candidates like Alexandria Ocasio-Cortez, and they had about 120 million people vote then. You dial it back all the way to 2022, and we actually only had about 112 million people vote. So we know that it's going to be 30, 35 million people less than what we saw in the presidential. And that's why it's so important to deliver this message of contrast between Donald Trump and Joe Biden. I think it's less of a voter persuasion election, and instead it's going to be a voter turnout by building enthusiasm among the base, fighting less over the swing voters, which is such a small number and an expensive electorate, but instead really trying to turn out the people that wear that red jersey. That's part of what this midterm convention was intended to achieve. President Trump delivered a clear message on Wednesday night to the American people. He said, pretend that I'm on the ballot. And he's saying that because he knows that there are people that will vote for Donald Trump but will not vote in a normal election because they just don't identify with the Republican Party the same way that big, big majority of Republicans do. These are sort of the forgotten voters, the MAGA voters, the people that are ultimately kind of disconnected from the political environment that we're enamored with week to week here in the Washington area. But I do think that it's an important part of the electorate that ultimately delivered that big, decisive victory for President Trump in 2024. Now, when you look at the national polling and you think, isn't President Trump a lightning rod? Is he going to build enthusiasm for the Democrats to show up? There will be a little bit of that. But I think when you look at the candidate quality that the Democrats are putting forward with El Sayed in Michigan, Tallarico in Texas, just sort of these radicals that are emerging that don't have the type of experience that our Republican candidates have, we can ultimately build out an electorate for 2026 that is a winning formula and helps us sustain the House and Senate majorities and deliver victories for the American people when it comes to 2027 and 2028 heading into the next presidential election.
3: Taking a look at this, one of the other messages coming out of this convention, Scott, is sort of normal versus crazy. And even though midterms don't usually go well for the incumbent president's party, the fact that the Democrats have gone off the deep end of the socialist spectrum here, is that something that you see as sort of mitigating that and leveling the playing field?
4: Well, it's a message that I think Speaker Mike Johnson is trying to deliver right now. He's saying that it's common sense against communism because ultimately the Democratic Socialists of America, the sort of leftist faction of the Democratic Party, is really lunging everybody to the left. And he wants to expose their record, their ideas, through a robust advertising campaign. And I think he's going to be successful in doing that. When we think about the common sense policies that President Trump and congressional Republicans have put forward, ideas like avoiding a $4.6 trillion tax increase, ideas like making our communities safer by deporting criminal aliens. I think that those are going to be important issues when Americans go to the ballot box in November, because ultimately we are more prosperous than we would be if we had continued with Kamala Harris on those Joe Biden policies. We are far safer than the open border policies that the Biden administration was accommodating, with 20 million illegal aliens entering our country during those 4 years. And I think those are really, really important issues when it comes to public safety. And also, when you think about, you know, education, we've done the most robust school choice program in our history through the One Big Beautiful Bill Act, also known as the Working Families Tax Cut. I think that, you know, that's a program that will ultimately get underway next year. But we're even seeing some Democrat governors like Kathy Hochul in New York opt into that program so that New Yorkers can have their children be eligible for these scholarships.
3: We, of course, will keep an eye on all of these races as the general election season is off and running. We'll keep an eye on all of it with Scott Parkinson from the Club for Growth. And Scott, a few words, please, about the club.
4: The Club for Growth is based out of Washington, D.C. If you're interested in learning more about those candidates that we're supporting in the 2026 election, visit us at clubforgrowth.org. You can actually sign up and become a member for free.
3: Scott Parkinson at the Club for Growth. Scott, thanks again for being here.
4: You're welcome.
3: After failed negotiations, the Trump administration is engaged in a trade war with neighboring Canada. What is the impact? To find out, Eric Boehm of Reason Magazine talks with Brian Riley from the National Taxpayers Union.
5: This week, we've seen another major escalation in the trade war, the ongoing trade war between the United States and Canada. This time, it's not just tariffs, but President Donald Trump is now trying to outright ban some Canadian products from being imported into the United States. Hi, folks. I'm Eric Boehm with Reason Magazine. Thanks for joining us on this edition of American Radio Journal. Trying to make some sense out of this new policy today, I'm joined by Brian Riley. He's the director of the Free Trade Initiative at the National Taxpayers Union. He joins us on the phone now to try to make some sense out of this. As I said, Brian, thanks for taking some time with us today.
6: Thanks for having me on, Eric.
5: So we've got these new import bans, but I actually want to go back a little bit here because the origins of this trade war with Canada are still somewhat baffling to me too, right? Like, this goes all the way back to not very long after Trump returned to office in 2025, new tariffs that he issued on Canada and Mexico that had to do with combating the flow of fentanyl. That's where all of this began. And it's important to note here that, like, very little fentanyl actually comes across the border from Canada. Kind of this entire trade war, it seems like, was started under false pretenses in a way.
6: Yeah, absolutely. And the fentanyl thing, there are statistics out there that say there's more fentanyl going from the U.S. to Canada than vice versa. The expert in drug policy. But go back just a few months even before that to the campaign for president, where the Republican platform, its top plank was, we're going to focus on affordability and bringing prices down from the failures of the Biden administration. And President Trump's trade policy going that he's promised it would be based on reciprocity, the idea that we'll treat other people the way they treat us. There was nothing in there about we're going to start a trade war with Canada, for crying out loud.
5: Yeah, that's a good point. You know, back during the campaign, certainly Trump talked a lot about tariffs. There was a lot of discussion of that, but I feel like most of it was directed at China. That was going to be the target. And instead, it seems like we've lost a lot of the energy because we're now fighting this, you know, quite frankly, just nonsensical trade war with Canada. It started with the fentanyl thing, but now it's just gone through, what, at this point, 18 months or so of threats and retaliation and higher tariffs on one side, higher tariffs on the other side. I don't know. At some point, we're really in like a full-blown trade war here.
6: One of the other things that the Trump administration did was take its steel and aluminum tariffs, which were imposed for alleged national security reasons in its first term, and unfortunately were maintained during the Biden administration, he took those tariffs and expanded them and applied them to Canada. So then Canada said, look, you're slapping us with all these tariffs. We're going to retaliate and put tariffs on you. And in fact, the official White House statement accusing Canada of ripping us off on August 25th, the top fact regarding their concern with Canada was that Canada retaliated against the United States. They don't think other countries should retaliate. We're bigger. We should be able to impose whatever we want, and they should roll over and take it. And you know, in fact, that might work if you're dealing with Canada and you have one person who can make a decision and kind of do the math and say, all right, well, I'm going to suck it up. But you're dealing with a democracy, and expecting the leaders of Canada, who would benefit from a win-win agreement, to simply try and accept and say, look, we're going to accept these tariffs you slapped on us and we're not going to do anything about it, and to try and sell that to their voters, that's not really the way things work. So we've got this back and forth escalation happened over and over in history. The stupidest thing about this is that we're picking a fight with Canada. It's just almost unimaginable.
5: Yeah, it's like the no punchbacks theory of economic policy here, right? We can do whatever we want to you, but if you respond, then we'll take that as justification for further escalations. And that's how things spiral out of control. We're talking with Brian Riley. He's the director of the Free Trade Initiative at the National Taxpayers Union. You can find their work online at ntu.org. Brian, just about a minute left here, but I want to leave on this point, which is that, like, I feel like those of us who believe in free trade, and those of us who believe in, I mean, certainly free trade among allies and friends, that, you know, we don't always make the case proactively for why that's good. We can say tariffs bad. We don't always argue so much about why free trade is good. We've had free trade more or less in North America for the last, several decades here. That now seems like it's at risk. Like, what is actually being jeopardized here as this conflict goes on?
6: The difference between trade wars and other wars is punch somebody, maybe it hurts me a little bit, but mainly hurts them. But if I put tariffs on somebody, it hurts both sides. And then if they retaliate, it hurts both sides. So it's a really difficult situation to get out of. And again, when you get into the bottom line of how voters think, and they see any side that backs down as being wimpy and surrendering, that's not likely to happen. So I think the idea the Trump administration that, oh, Canada is just going to unconditionally surrender is not likely to play out. And they're also, on the U.S. side, I think, terrified that other countries will follow in Canada's footsteps. We can push Canada around, sure. We can push Japan around, sure. But can we push Canada, Korea, Europe, all these countries combined around? It might be a lot tougher. But the bottom line is, why do we even want to do that? We should be focusing, if anything, on China. And picking a fight with our allies that has the opposite effect. It makes us weaker with respect to China.
5: Yeah, I think that's a great point. We're out of time, so we'll have to leave it here. But, you know, yeah,

0: to Reason.com to check out everything we're working on this week. And for Reason Magazine, I'm Eric Boehm. Catch me right back here next week on another edition of American Radio Journal.
1: This past week marked the 25th anniversary of the September 11th terror attacks and the one-year anniversary of the assassination of Charlie Kirk. On this American Radio Journal commentary, former Congressman Keith Rothfuss says there is one path to a national revival.
2: There are some things human beings should not have to see. Planes loaded with passengers slicing into buildings like a hot knife through butter. Or a young father of two exercising his fundamental right to speak freely, shot through the neck by an assassin's bullet. This week, America marks two somber anniversaries. 25 years ago, on September 11, Islamic terrorists stormed the cockpits of four commercial jets, murdered the pilots, and crashed the planes into buildings in New York and Virginia, and a field in Pennsylvania, killing everyone aboard and nearly 2,700 more on the ground at the World Trade Center and the Pentagon. 1 year ago, on September 10th, Charlie Kirk was murdered in cold blood as he sat conversing with students at Utah Valley University. 9/11 traumatized the entire world and set off decades of war that inflicted still more trauma on millions of families. Kirk's killing traumatized a generation of idealistic young patriots only beginning to discover the nation's founding and transcendent principles that Charlie fiercely defended and fearlessly proclaimed. Two events a quarter century apart are bound together by the same old hatred of the good. For those of us old enough to remember, both events remain fresh. We can answer, where were you when, without pausing. The triggers are many. A clear blue sky. The roar of a plane. A young service member at an airport heading off to a base. A blue suit with a red tie. An American flag. Author John Eldredge says the human soul was not meant to take on the tragedy of the world. He understands the fragility of the human heart. Tragedies like these hit hard, and they break, indeed they shatter, our hearts. They also have the capacity to remind us of something else that involves the heart, something that is written into it, a core belief that it is evil to kill the innocent, whether one soul or thousands. Immediately after these events, Americans turned to faith. In the days following 9/11, churches literally overflowed, spilling worshipers into the streets. Days after Kirk's death, his widow Erica publicly forgave his killer because, in her words, it was what Christ did and is what Charlie would do. Tens of thousands mourned with her by attending vigils across the country. The years since September 11, 2001 have brought little rest for America. Wars in Afghanistan and Iraq, a global financial crisis, one tumultuous election after another, mass shootings, a pandemic that killed millions worldwide and shuttered the economy, a social media revolution, riots that gutted whole city blocks, and continued legal and political battles over whether America will ever live up to the Declaration of Independence's promise of securing the inalienable right to life. Charlie's death was one more convulsion in a nation already shaking. Through it all, Americans have kept search for the more perfect union the founders envisioned in Philadelphia in 1787. But with the country more divided than it was a quarter century ago, that union feels as elusive as ever. Every generation faces its own test of whether it will hold to the self-evident truths on which the nation was built or drift from them. How do we get back on track? When Ronald Reagan took the oath of office in 1981, he rested his hand on a Bible opened to 2 Chronicles 7:14. If my people, which are called by my name, shall humble themselves and pray, and seek my face and turn from their wicked ways, then I will hear from heaven, will forgive their sin, and will heal their land. Humility and repentance are hard for any of us, but they are also the road to reconciliation, national revival, and the fulfillment of the founders' dreams. Charlie Kirk understood this path. He believed national restoration requires spiritual revival first, pointing to the great awakenings that helped birth America and later helped end slavery. Liberty, strong families, and founding principles, he insisted, depend on a culture rooted in biblical truth. Strip away that foundation, and the nation risks losing both its greatness and its freedom. In that conviction, Charlie stood in the company of Washington, Adams, Tocqueville, Lincoln, JFK, Martin Luther King, and Reagan.

0: As we mark this week's anniversaries, we would do well to sit with what that great cloud of witnesses can still teach us. Perhaps in their example, we can find the humility to seek forgiveness, the resolve to recommit to our founding principles, and the faith to pursue revival and restoration so that we can, once again, become one nation under God. This is Keith Rothfuss for American Radio Journal.
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3: One way to describe something that we've moved beyond is to affix the word post to it. If, for example, we want to talk about the era following the fall of the Soviet Union, that would be post-Cold War. If we're studying everything that came after the cultural, political, and psychological vestiges of when countries like Britain and France conquered foreign lands, that's post-colonialism. There's a certain section of the art world that's called postmodern. This not only applies to painting and other visual arts and literature, but also disciplines like architecture. Frank Gehry was a postmodernist architect. We also talk about post-industrial societies, post-feminism, post-gender, and even post-internet. And then we get to music. There's a lot of post stuff out there. Post-punk is the most common term. That's easy to figure out. It's all the music that the punk explosion encouraged to happen after 1977 or 78 or so. Post-hardcore is hardcore punk, but with more emphasis on melody and experimentation with song structure. Post-disco, obviously dance music born out of the disco boom of the late 70s. And then we have post-rock. Oh dear, this is a tough one. This term implies that there is already something that comes after rock. But rock is still very much with us. So what's so post about it? This requires a substantial amount of deconstruction. And this is part two of our attempt to define post-rock. So prepare to hear the future. Again.
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3: Welcome again. I'm Alan Cross, and let's keep at this task of trying to figure out what post-rock is. Are we talking about a genre? Are we talking about an aesthetic? Is it a sound or an attitude? Or is it just some box where we store rockish music that doesn't fit in any other box? Here's where we left things on part one. Post-rock is still very much rock, but it's different enough to make it stand outside what we would consider normal rock. All right, so what's normal rock? Well, for our purposes, it can be basically anything you want. I read this somewhere. Post-rock is the answer to the question, what happens if rock instruments stop behaving like rock instruments? If we look at post-rock through that lens, it's not a genre or a sound. It's more like a philosophy. The Velvet Underground was probably the first post-rock band for reasons we discussed on part one. Then we trace this attitude towards experimentation through things like krautrock, David Bowie, Public Image Limited, and the no-wave scene in New York. There were some left-of-center bands during the first decade of MTV in the music video era, and Talk Talk was one of those. And then we eventually got to the 1990s, when the alt-rock explosion created subgenre after subgenre, many of which were on the experimental side. And because grunge and everything else that went along with it opened people's ears to new ideas, we got bands like Stereolab and Tortoise and the wild Godspeed You Black Emperor, the Montreal Collective, that went a long way towards defining what we're talking about here. So now we're in the 90s, and it's still mostly a pre-internet world. Although we were online by then, just not to the extent that we'd be over the next 3 to 5 years. And by the end of the decade, we encounter a couple of very important bands. Canada's Godspeed You Black Emperor kept doing whatever they were doing. And from Louisville, Kentucky, we got a group called Slint. Slint was formed in 1986, and over 8 years laid some of the key foundations of the whole post-rock approach to sound making. In this world, Slint is legendary. In fact, when Billy Corgan broke up the Smashing Pumpkins, he recruited Slint guitarist David Payo for this short-lived band called Zwan. And I had a chance to talk to Billy about Slint, and he gushed about them for almost 15 minutes. I'm paraphrasing here, but one of the things he said was, being in a band with a member of Slint was a dream come true. Payo has also had gigs with Stereolab, Interpol, The Breeders, and Gang of Four. There were only two Slint albums, but the one that every post-rock fan talks about is Spiderland, which was released in 1991. And it found an audience even though the band had broken up by the time it came out. From that album, this is Slint and a track called Good Morning, Captain.

Slint, one of Billy Corgan's all-time favorite bands. And did you pick up on the pumpkin-esque sounds in that song? Now we head to Scotland for Mogwai. They were formed in Glasgow in 1995, and their thing has always been mostly long-form instrumental pieces based around fuzzy guitars, melodic bass lines, and plenty of dynamic contrast in their material. And yes, the band's name does come from the movie Gremlins. The guys in Mogwai are highly influenced by post-punk bands like Joy Division, Sonic Youth, and My Bloody Valentine. They also like to cop ideas from Fugazi and Kraftwerk and Nirvana and electronic outfits like The Orb and the Aphex Twin. Again, most of their stuff is instrumental. Leader Stuart Braithwaite once said this, "I think most people are not used to having no lyrics to focus on. Lyrics are a real comfort to some people. I guess they like to sing along, and when they can't do that with us, they get a bit upset." Judging by streaming numbers, this is the most popular song from Mogwai. It's from their 2001 album, Rock Action, and it's called Take Me Somewhere Nice. This one does have lyrics, but they're so subdued, you barely notice.

Mogwai, and Take Me Somewhere Nice from 2001. The band is still together, still releasing albums, and are still very much postmodern and post-rock. Then we have Sigur Rós. They're from Iceland, and they were born in 1994. And the word that goes best with them is ethereal. There are lyrics, sort of, but they're a mixture of Icelandic and some random meaningless vocalizations the band calls Volenska, which roughly translates into English as Hopelandic. They call it, and this is a quote, a form of gibberish vocals that fits to the music. And you'll see what I mean in just a minute. Sigur Rós, which means victory rose, by the way, comes from the tradition of groups into shoegaze, such as My Bloody Valentine and Ride. Dream pop, the Cocteau Twins, are very important here, along with The Verve and anything Radiohead did with OK Computer and beyond. Their first album was entitled Vaughn and came out in 1996, but it was their second album in 1999 that blew up so big that they were profiled in a long story in the New York Times magazine. I've had more than a quarter of a century to learn how to pronounce the title of this particular track, and I'll try it again. It's, I think it's Aegeitis Buren. There are 10 songs, all of which are very lovely, very soothing. It's been described as cosmic and gentle Pink Floyd, which I like. My favorite track from the album is a song that translates as Sleepwalking Angels, but is actually derived from a pun that only people from Iceland will understand. This is called, and here we go again, I'm trying to get it right, Svenbengenglar. It runs over 10 minutes on the album and over 9 minutes as a single. Hell of an edit, that. But this excerpt will give you an idea of what Sigur Rós is all about.

Sigur Rós from 1999 with Sven Ben Gjenglar, I think. Their stuff has drifted through some very strange areas of popular culture. One of their songs was even used in an episode of The Simpsons. An interesting spot for post-rock. Our last turn-of-the-millennium post-rock band comes from Texas. They're called Explosions in the Sky, and they've toured with Nine Inch Nails, Fugazi, and, here's that name again, Godspeed You Black Emperor. There are four members who first got together in 1999. Three guitars and drums, but bass and keyboards creep in from time to time. Everything is instrumental, with lots of dynamics. They are masters of the crescendo, yet they don't forget to include hooks. At last count, there are eight albums, but you may know them from the music from the 2004 film Friday Night Lights, along with a bunch of other movies. They've also contributed music to some BBC programs, a series of documentaries, TV shows like CSI, and video games such as Street Fighter and Major League Baseball 2K12. The biggest album? I'd probably have to go with The Earth Is Not a Cold Dead Place from 2003. They say it's a concept album featuring love songs, but I'll let you be the judge. This is called Your Hand in Mind, which incidentally was used by Senator Ted Cruz in his 2016 presidential run, something that greatly annoyed the band because they don't like Ted. That campaign video had to be removed.

0: One more thing about explosions in the sky. They were caught in a 9/11 conspiracy. On September 4th, 2001, they released an album entitled Those Who Tell the Truth Shall Die, Those Who Tell the Truth Will Live Forever. The liner notes featured a picture of an airplane with "This plane will crash tomorrow." And it was an idea that they'd been kicking around for about a year. After 9/11, rumors spread that the album was released on September the 10th. So, "This Plane Will Crash Tomorrow"? There were also rumors that they'd written a song called "This Plane Will Crash Tomorrow." Not true. But that didn't stop bass player Michael James from being stopped by airport security when they discovered one of his guitars was inscribed with "This Plane Will Crash Tomorrow." Fun times with the TSA. More to come as we continue with this quest to define post-rock.
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0: We're trying to get a handle on the concept of post-rock. To review, it's rock music that focuses on experimentation, unusual uses of traditional rock instruments, a focus on texture and atmospherics, lots of dynamic range, attention to repetition of musical motifs, and often, but not always, completely instrumental and very cinematic in scope and nature. And I find this very interesting. Post-rock is very regional in its approach. Bands from the UK tend to be rather spacey, while at the same time exhibiting some restraint in their music making. Montreal post-rock, and to a certain extent Chicago, is more political and intellectual. And Texas post-rock bands are among the most cinematic. We can also look to Japanese post-rock. That scene is largely about precision. A good example would be Mono, a Tokyo group formed in 1999. Lots of instrumental soundscapes in their catalog, which consists of about a dozen albums. They're heavy on emotional impact, and some people even consider them to be a modern classical band. So, am I saying a classical band influenced by Sonic Youth and My Bloody Valentine? That's absolutely what I'm saying. The best way to illustrate this is to have a listen. This is from a 2009 album entitled Hymn to the Immortal Wind, which is a big fan favorite and recorded by the legendary Steve Albini, who did all those albums with Nirvana and the Pixies and the Breeders and Bush, and here we go again, Godspeed You Black Emperor. This is called Follow the Map.

Tokyo's very restrained post-rock heroes Mono with Follow the Map from 2009. The last big scene I want to mention is Scandinavia. We've already looked at Sigur Rós, who are from Iceland, but I'm going to put them into a category unto themselves. If you have to summarize the rest of Scandinavian rock, I'd have to say it's quite melancholy, but with an eye to beauty. And to illustrate that, let's look at Cult of Luna. They came together in Umeå, which is a city in northeast Sweden. It's at almost 64 degrees north, so the winters are long and dark, which may be a contributing factor to this music. At least, that's what I take away from this 2022 album entitled The Long Way North, and the song is Into the Night.

0: Sweden's Cult of Luna with Into the Night from 2022. Here's another thing that we can say about post-rock, beyond it being more of a musical philosophy than a sound. It's also a network. This music travels by word of mouth. It travels by touring, and sites like Bandcamp and YouTube and Discord all play a big part. By now, you may have realized that this post-rock approach has bled into other areas of rock. It does lend itself to much hybridization. Because it's largely instrumental, free of language barriers, it is also a global thing. Beyond the US, Canada, the UK, Japan, and Scandinavia, there's post-rock from Eastern Europe, China, Latin America, Israel, and many other countries. If you've liked what you've heard so far, then you have a very deep rabbit hole to explore. Up next, though, we're going to look at some of that hybridization, how post-rock has figured into the evolution of more traditional rock. Hang tight.
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0: If you are in a noisy guitar band, it is really easy to become besotted with post-rock. These groups experiment. That experimentation allows everyone else to pick up the ball and run with the best bits. Let's talk about that for a while, first by diving a little bit deeper. Again, when it comes to post-rock, we're looking at using traditional rock instruments, guitars, bass, drums, keyboards, and all the requisite outboard gear like amps and pedals. And what we're doing is producing non-rock outcomes. That means compositions without the usual verse-chorus-verse structure, and more atmospherics and more experimentation and more of a cinematic approach to audio. We've heard plenty of examples of that over the last two episodes. Long tracks that slowly and leisurely evolve with plenty of dynamics, ranging from whisper quiet to overwhelming loudness. Many pieces are wrapped in a sort of oral narrative that can be best described as an emotional arc. Riffs? No, it's more about texture. Lyrics? Nice, but not necessary. Much of the time, the focus is on the instrumentation, and the goal is to take the listener on a wordless or nearly wordless musical trip. We heard how Slint influenced the Smashing Pumpkins, and that influence is pretty obvious when you play songs from both bands back to back. Shoegaze bands have played with post-rock. Both are immersive sound experiences. You get lost in the effects and the distortion. But some post-rock is clean and clear. Personally, I put a band like Alt-J somewhere in the post-rock universe. Slowdive, definitely shoegaze, but their later stuff was also very post-rock. Shoegaze has more melody, but it's often buried deep in the mix. Math rock can overlap with post-rock. This is music that's very challenging to play because it's so complicated and precise. It requires a lot of precision. A big difference is that math rock loves weird time signatures. Post-rock tends to prefer smooth beats, almost always 4-4, but 6-8 comes up once in a while. There's a lot of tension in math rock songs, much of which comes from the angular nature and the physicality of the playing. Math rock is about building complicated structures. Post-rock is about long, flowing fields. What about ambient music? It's all about creating a musical environment that bathes you in sound. But ambient music drifts. There's almost no climax or defined end. Post-rock takes you on a journey with a destination. We can also look at post-metal. This is heavy, crushing, slow, doom-laden stuff that comes with a feeling of dread. There's post-rock like that. But post-metal gets us back into riffs as a central part of the song structure. So after all that, we're kind of now in a position to hear the post-rockness in Toronto's broken social scene. They produce material that was complex with interesting textures, but a little softer around the edges. I think we can also say that BSS played with more swing than traditional post-rock groups. And they had more of a sense of humor and joy, in my opinion anyway. Yes, they are primarily categorized as indie rock, but I might even classify some of their material as post-indie rock. This is from 2005 and their third album, which is simply called Broken Social Scene. It's 7-4 Shoreline.

The globally famous Toronto Collective Broken Social Scene. Maybe not pure post-rock, but definitely post-rock adjacent, if that makes any sense. If I had to point to the biggest post-rock band, I'm going to have to go with Radiohead. They are a rock band, but they are also so much more. The band that released Creep in 1993 no longer exists. Since OK Computer, they have constantly evolved away from most traditional rock. There are lyrics most of the time, but not always. And if I were to point to a great Radiohead post-rock album, I would go with Kid A from the fall of 2000. This was the follow-up to OK Computer. And in the years between those albums, fans and critics were crawling all over themselves to predict what Radiohead might do next. And when the first single was released, it surprised pretty much everyone. Here's Everything in Its Right Place.

0: It's rock. Yeah, but something more. Atmospheric, cinematic, a sonic journey. It's post-rock Radiohead. So where have we landed with this tricky assignment of defining post-rock? I think I did the best I could while staying away from the weeds, which when it comes to post-rock bands are very, very thick. One thing for sure is that it's not a scene or a sound. Like I said earlier, it's an attitude, an aesthetic, a distinct musical philosophy, and how those things manifest themselves differ from band to band. Some are more cinematic. Some have jazz elements. We have the krautrock followers. And then there are a few who, at first listen, are almost indistinguishable from metal or modern prog rock or electronica. One thing is for sure, though. Post-rock shows no sign of abating. There are always areas and sounds to explore, and some of those experiments will continue to trickle down to the rest of the rock world. Back in a moment.
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0: 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Spell Alan, A-L-A-N. Technical production is by Rob Johnston. We'll talk to you next time. I'm Alan Cross.
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0: I'm going to try and tell the complete history of rock music in just 90 seconds. Are you ready? Here we go. Rock and roll begins in the 1950s when R&B and several other genres merge, thanks to Elvis, Chuck Berry, and Little Richard. There's a lull when Elvis goes into the army, but is soon filled by the Beach Boys and songs about California and surfing, followed almost immediately by the Beatles and the British Invasion. Then comes Dylan, the hippies, and drugs, leading to everything from an explosion in garage bands to groups that make music so complex they might have well have been classical musicians. That's prog. The 70s see album sales explode and the domination of FM rock radio. Recording studios and techniques become more sophisticated and rock follows. Meanwhile, punk comes along as a potent reactionary force where everything is ripped up and everybody starts again. Punk evolves into new wave in all its flavors, including those powered by synthesizers. Hair metal takes over for most of the 80s before flaming out and being replaced by grunge and all the alt-rock of the 1990s, while Britain has a great time with Manchester and Britpop. But that gets tired after a while, but is reborn under the guise of indie rock in the late 90s and early 2000s. Then streaming comes along and blows up all the cycles of music and introduces an uncountable number of approaches and sounds. So, in summary, early rock and roll, surf rock, British rock, garage bands, psych rock, metal, soft rock, country rock, proto-punk, pre-punk, punk rock, plus prog rock, power pop, corporate rock, new wave, alternative indie, grunge, industrial, goth rock, Manchester, Britpop, rap rock, and the indie rock revival. That was 83 seconds. Not bad. One thing I didn't mention is something known as post-rock. That's weird. The name implies something comes after rock, but rock is obviously still with us. So how can there be an after when there's still a now? Let's see if we can deconstruct things. This is part one of an attempt to define the slippery term known as post-rock.
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0: Welcome again. I'm Alan Cross. As humans, we have this instinctive need for organization because we want to understand what's going on. And this often means putting things into nice, neat piles and giving these piles labels and names. This happens a lot with music. There is so much of it out there, at least a couple hundred million songs. And we do whatever we can to sort through it all. Sometimes the labels that we give these piles are clear and concise. Other times, not so much, because the sort of music we're trying to categorize doesn't want to be categorized. It just doesn't fit any of the boxes we've made. So we make another box, a junk drawer sort of thing, where we throw all this stuff until things resolve to a point where we can go and sort things. Or not. This brings me to one of the most baffling genres, and I think it's a genre, of everything that has been branded post-rock. Like I said, the use of the prefix post implies that this music comes after rock. Rock is over, done, finished, and this is what comes next. But since rock is still very much with us, what's so post about the music that we find in this particular junk drawer? Well, nothing, actually. Post-rock is still rock, but it is different enough, just different enough, to make it stand outside what we would call normal rock. And you can make that mean whatever you like. It's going to take two programs to sort everything out here. And along the way, you're going to hear some really interesting music. It may not all be your jam, but if you pay attention, you can hear how these sounds have crept across all rock music over the decades. Or maybe, and this is my hope, you'll be lured down the post-rock rat hole. And trust me, many delights await. If we're going to start somewhere,

the Velvet Underground is a good place. When they first appeared in 1965, rock and roll, which is what we call the singles-oriented music about basically cars and girls and that sort of thing, was still largely considered to be disposable, effervescent, here today, gone tomorrow, and the domain of AM radio and 7-inch singles played on a portable record player. This was not serious music, and it wasn't for serious people. That was the thinking. But beginning in 1965, there was a change. The music became deeper, more sophisticated, more existential. It was maturing into a potent art form that demanded respect, analysis, and study. And this is when the nomenclature begins to change from rock and roll to just rock. And let me emphasize this as much as I possibly can. The Velvet Underground was not normal for 1965. First, their name came from a trashy novel about BDSM. They were from the gritty, dirty, seedy streets of New York. They sang about sex and drugs and weird street characters. They were so far outside the common standards of the cars and girls thing of the day that no one really knew what they were. They were signed to a jazz label because nobody knew what to do with them. The Velvets have been rightly called, in my opinion anyway, the first alternative band because they were definitely an alternative to what was happening with mainstream rock and roll. They were also probably the first post-rock band in that they couldn't be neatly categorized. I can't begin to tell you how weird this sort of thing was for 1965. It was outlier music for outsiders.

couple of things about that song, Venus and Furs. It has some of the characteristics that we would find in modern post-rock music. Song structure is definitely non-traditional. Texture is important. Atmospherics are paramount. And the subject matter is unusual. There are rock instruments, but they're really not used in the regular rock way. I mean, where are the riffs? It's all very experimental and unconventional. And this is the kind of stuff that would have never, ever been played on the radio. The next step on the post-rock ladder is probably the music that came out of West Germany in the 1970s. German musicians were looking to distance themselves from the music of Germany's Nazi past, which meant creating material that was different from what their parents and grandparents liked. These young people also wanted there to be a distinct German rock style, different from what was happening in the UK and America. They liked psychedelic rock and electronic music, and they were brave enough to try approaches that weren't necessarily rooted in the blues and R&B traditions of standard rock. Now, this music did rock, but in its own way. It was different enough for it to have its own name. The Germans called it kosmische music, cosmic music. But then some cheeky Brit decided it should be called krautrock, and that name stuck. There are many different varieties of krautrock. Some went all in with electronics, like Kraftwerk. Others, like Neu, preferred material with a driving, hypnotic 4-4 rhythm known as Motorik, which evoked driving in a car on the Autobahn. And Can, another band, experimented by combining jazz with psych and funk and samba and found sound and spacey sounds. This is a track from 1976 called I Want More, and this was a hit single in Germany.

rock, right? Right? Maybe, but also something beyond it. So, post-rock? Maybe, but not yet, because we have to look at two other things. The first of which was post-punk. Now, that term is easier to understand. It's the music that we began to hear in the wake of the original punk rock explosion. The best definition of post-punk that I've ever read, and I think this comes from music writer Simon Reynolds, is music that wasn't punk, but you could tell by listening to it that punk had to have happened. Punk itself was not revolutionary. It was reactionary. It stripped rock back to its very basics, the foundations of rock. And when it did that, the next generation of musicians was free to build things up again using different tools and different attitudes. Post-punk was an umbrella term for rock music of the late 1970s. It fished in deeper waters than punk. It went outside the norms of traditional rock. It was more avant-garde in style and thinking. And it brought in sounds from synthesizers, world music, funk, jazz, and dance music. Ideas came from all forms of non-musical art, like cinema and literature and politics and fashion. David Bowie's Low album from 1977 ticked all those boxes. Produced by Brian Eno, a one-time member of the highly influential art rock band Roxy Music, side one of Low was semi-conventional, featuring vocal performances. Side two was not. It was all instrumental. And here's an example. This is called Art Decade.

Bowie was hardly alone with his experimentations. Goth, dark wave, dream pop, the jangly guitars of bands like REM, the spiky stuff of groups like Wire, and shoegaze were, and in some cases still are, artists in those buckets that we can consider to be post-punk. Same thing with Brian Eno's solo experiments in ambient music. He came from a rock background. He was, like I said, part of Roxy Music, and then became a renowned producer for groups like U2, working on the band's biggest records. But listening to this, you knew that he was no longer making rock. Eno took things to an extreme. Again, atmospherics, textures, repetition. The goal was mode, not necessarily telling a story of any kind with lyrics. And in Eno's case, there were no lyrics. Let's hear a bit from Eno's 1978 album, Music for

That's awfully relaxing, isn't it? I often put on some of Eno's albums when I need to focus and immerse myself in work. Public Image Limited, Johnny Lydon's band after the Sex Pistols, was also unconventional in its own way. Johnny deliberately set out to put together an anti-rock band, his words. Johnny moved away from the snarling guitars of punk and the riffage of traditional rock and embraced elements of Jamaican dub and reggae music. His bass player, Ja Wobble, was fond of saying that rock is obsolete. All this came together with a lot of deep bass, the use of noise, and even some dancey disco elements. The music was repetitive, designed for the listener to immerse themselves in the sounds, and that's the krautrock influence. In 1979, Public Image Limited released an album called Metal Box. We have to listen to this in context, too. Put yourself back in the late 1970s and imagine hearing this for the first time. It was rock, but it wasn't. It was punk, but it also wasn't that. So what was it? Was it the next stage of the evolution of rock? Possibly. And then there was how it was released. Metal Box came in a literal metal box. Six sides of 12-inch vinyl, each spinning at 45 RPM. Not normal. The first single was inspired by the death of Johnny's mom, and it was called Death Disco.

0: I should point out something about Death Disco by Public Image Limited. It was retitled Swan Lake for the Metal Box album, which is why you don't see it in the liner notes. Same song, different title. However things were named, though, Public Image's Metal Box is considered to be one of the most important of all the post-punk releases, simply because it pushed so many conventional musical limits. But here's the question. How long can a post-whatever era last before things evolve beyond that? Okay, let's try to answer that question in a second.
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0: Before we go any further in this history of post-rock, we have to loop around to New York for a very short-lived scene called No Wave. This happened in the late 1970s. This was very avant-garde stuff, material that was deliberately non-commercial and deliberately made to be difficult to listen to. Lots of dissonance, lots of noise, and a lot of guitar chords and sounds that just did not make sense. Elements of free jazz and funk and disco were sometimes incorporated. There was no consistent sound to No Wave. It was all about creating an effect and eliciting a response of any kind, even if it was anger. All No Wave artists professed to reject all conventions of rock, even as it was expressed in punk and new wave. It was nihilistic, it was pessimistic, it was confrontational, but it was also wrapped in an artsy guise that included cinema, fashion, and all manner of visual art. The best document of this era is a compilation album curated by, and here's the name again, Brian Eno. It was called No New York, and I'll give you a taste from that record. This is Teenage Jesus and the Jerks with their front person Lydia Lunch. It's called Burning Rubber, and it's one of the more accessible songs from the scene. And again, try to imagine hearing this in 1978. This was not Van Halen or even The Clash. It's a tough listen for most, but that's the whole point.

Teenage Jesus and the Jerks from 1978 and Burning Rubber, an example of the New York no wave scene. Definitely not rock, something, I don't know, beyond it. And it's worth pointing out that Sonic Youth was a part of the New York no wave scene, and they ended up doing fine, didn't they? Post-punk was a thing from about 1979 through to the mid-1980s, before things got splintered and segmented so much that we needed a whole bunch of new categories. Post-punk no longer worked as an all-encompassing umbrella term for the experimental music that grew out of the original punk scene of the 1970s. And here is where we finally encountered the term post-rock. Just as with the term post-punk, post-rock seems to have been popularized by music writer Simon Reynolds. It wasn't his idea. The term had been around since, get this, 1967, in a Time magazine article about the Beatles' Great Leap Forward with the Sgt. Pepper album. But Reynolds helped popularize it in the 1980s. The first time he used it in print was in 1993, when he was searching for a way to describe an album entitled Hex by a group called Bark Psychosis. And for context, we should probably have a little sample of that. This is a track called Street Scene.

here is where we begin to categorize groups as post-rock. Groups that, and these are Simon Reynolds' words, using rock instrumentation for non-rock purposes. Okay, like what? Well, for example, guitarists use for texture and atmospherics versus riffing and power chords. As post-rock entered the music vernacular, people began to look back to see if there were any other earlier groups who met this criterion. And yes, there were. We can talk about the glorious noise of Ireland's My Bloody Valentine, a group founded in 1983. Dream pop, like the Cocteau Twins, works. This is very immersive stuff, heavy on the atmospherics and texture, with lots of effects and processing, and with only a passing nod to traditional song structures. We could include early industrial music. Go back and listen to some of their first recordings by groups such as Britain's Throbbing Gristle and Germany's Einstürzende Neubauten. That is wild stuff. The goal by these artists and others was to show that the electric guitar wasn't necessary, or at the very least, could be something other than a conventional rock instrument. We might also consider Tok Tok, a great English art rock band that was Radiohead before Radiohead. Led by Mark Hollis, Tok Tok went to places few dared to go, and with a period of great success. This is from a 1986 album entitled The Color of Spring, and was a throwback to the aesthetics of krautrock. A few synths, textural use of guitars, organ and piano, and some haunting vocals.

Talk Talk was part of an experimental scene in the UK through the late 80s and early 1990s, and certainly the most commercially successful of the post-rock bunch of that time. Another group worth a mention is Stereolab. They were originally from France, but relocated to London in 1990. They took elements of krautrock, brought in some vintage synthesizer sounds, and started playing with influences of everything from French pop music from the 1960s to funk and jazz, and even Brazilian music. Throw in a little surrealist attitude and situationist philosophy, and you got something pretty interesting. Look at the album titles. Transient Random Noise Bursts with Announcements. Emperor Tomato Ketchup. Margarine Eclipse. This is a track from their 1994 album, Mars Audiac Quartet, and it's called Wow and Flutter.

Stereolab from 1994. If you want to dig deeper into the early 90s UK post-rock scene, write down these band names, Laika, Seafeel, Moonshake, and Disco Inferno. Pay attention to the jazz-style rhythms, the big, spacious production, and the use of atmospherics and dynamics. This is great headphones in the dark listening. From Britain, we need to go to Chicago. There was something known as the Chicago School of post-rock. The focus here was on instrumentation, tight performances, clean recordings, and use of things like Fender Rhodes electric pianos, marimbas, and vibraphones. This wasn't rock, but for this to exist, rock must have happened. Ergo, post-rock. Tortoise was formed in 1990 and were not normal in a rock sense. They had two bass players, three percussionists, and used a series of non-rock percussion instruments. As for advancing the cause of post-rock, we have to look at their 1995 album, Millions Now Living Will Never Die. The first single was called DJ'd, and I'd love to play you that, but it runs for 21 minutes. But trust me when I tell you that it's really cool. So let's go with the second single, which is called The Taught and the Tame.

0: tortoise. Not exactly rock, but certainly with rock DNA. DNA that was somehow mutated into something more. Kind of like Peter Parker when he was bitten by a radioactive spider. Now, from Chicago, we must move to Canada for another look at the evolution of post-rock. And that scene, small as it was, helped define post-rock for the entire planet.
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0: Welcome back to the first part of a two-episode story on this thing that we've come to call post-rock. As things were coalescing in their own way in both the UK and Chicago, something else was happening in Canada. Several groups were also bored with rock conventions, so they basically threw everything away and started again. Toronto had Do Make Say Think, who appeared in 1995. All instrumental, lots of bass guitar, jazzy drums, wind instruments, string instruments, and very distorted guitars. In Montreal, there is Godspeed You Black Emperor, a collective formed in 1994. They are fiercely independent with their own label and have a global cult following. And Trent Reznor of Nine Inch Nails is a major fan. Godspeed is highly influential in the post-rock universe. Most of their stuff is instrumental, although they do make use of spoken word monologues in field recordings. Tracks can extend to 20 minutes or more. But they need that time to build and set the mood, to create the atmosphere, to build to a crescendo and then back down again. Themes can be dystopian, highly political, and even anarchist. They are also vocal supporters of prisoners and those who have been wronged by society. And there are tons of side projects, all pursuing the same ends. If we have to start somewhere, it should probably be with the band's 2000 album, Lift Your Skinny Fists Like Antennas to Heaven. This is a double record that features four 20-minute songs. And in the time we have left, let's have a listen to as much of this piece as we possibly can. It is called Storm. Stay with me as it builds and builds and builds.

0: portion of Storm by Montreal post-rock heroes Godspeed You Black Emperor from their 2000 album Lift Your Skinny Fists Like Antennas to Heaven. A look at part two of our examination of whatever this thing called post-rock is coming up.
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0: Our look at the story of post-rock is only half done. Next time, we'll move deeper into the 1990s with material from groups that rarely, if ever, make it onto the radio. But what they do is extremely important to the health, evolution, and future of all rock music. 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And this world is truly global. Canada, the US, the UK, Poland, Iceland, Japan. It figures into movie soundtracks, TV themes, video game music, and a whole lot more. 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I also have another podcast entitled Uncharted, Crime and Mayhem in the Music Industry. It's all about the collisions of true crime and music. And believe me, there are some very wild stories. All those podcasts are free, too. 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It's updated every day with music news, opinion, and recommendation. 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It is free, too. I'm on most of the social media websites. Perhaps we'll stumble across each other there. And you can always email me. In fact, I encourage it. alan@alancross.ca. See you back here for part two of an attempt to define the beast that we call post-rock. Technical productions by Rob Johnston. I'm Alan Cross.
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2: Excited to visit right now with Lindsay Fonseca and Russ Vitale. We're going to talk about a new movie. It's called Don't Move, and it's going to be in theaters real soon. Ladies first, Lindsay, first of all, great job on this project. What was it like working with Murr from Impractical Jokers, James Murray? What was it like working with him?
3: Well, I'd never met him before. I had never seen his show before. But we immediately bonded over our love for horror movies. His excitement and love for filmmaking is just completely contagious. So it was fantastic. I wish all my projects could be with Murr.
2: And he made a little cameo in the beginning of the movie, which is kind of fun. And folks, I encourage you to be looking out for him in there. And Russ, this is something that's kind of cool. You're a musician, and here you step up and you become like one of the stars of this movie. And you did an amazing job. Is this the first movie you've been in, Russ?
4: Oh, thanks. I was in one other movie, Trapped, the M. Night Shyamalan movie, but it was like a really small kind of cameo. So this was like, I feel like this was the first real kind of like role.
2: Yeah, you're like one of the main dudes in this movie, and we kind of follow along a couple of different people's lives, and they all kind of intermingle into this camping trip that is not a trip that I'd want to be on, but boy, you guys ended up out there anyway. Yeah. And what was it like for you stepping up and taking a major role in a movie like this? Were you excited to do this, Russ?
4: I was extremely excited and extremely, extremely nervous. I was having to really wrestle with having to be a beginner again. That is something that makes me just inherently nervous, because I want to be great at everything I do. I want to be perfect and all these things. And I knew it just wasn't realistic. You know, I'm a beginner, and I had acting coaches helping me out, and I was taking it super serious because I wanted to show up as prepared as possible. Because even though I am a beginner, I wanted to still honor the work that everyone else had put in, and, you know, not just show up and kind of wing it. I really took it serious, and I was extremely honored to even be given that opportunity.
2: Well, I got a feeling, even though this is your first big role, I don't think it'll be your last. I think you'll probably get more opportunities that'll come your way because of this movie.
4: Thank you, man.
2: And Lindsay, you've had a chance to do so many things. There are shows that you've been on where there's like hundreds of episodes, and then you got movies where there's just like you do the movie and it's one and done. Do you have a preference? Would you rather be a part of a series where you get to be the same character for years and years and years? Or do you like things like this where Don't Move, it's this one character, this one movie, and you get to do this for just a short amount of time and you don't have to be this character forever?
3: I like both. There's something really fun about being on a series for multiple seasons and years. You really become family with your co-stars and your crew, and get to know your crew's families. And there's something really special about that, and getting to dive deeper into a character and be a part of their life as they change. So I like that. But I don't know. The thing about movies is you get to try different things. I mean, I probably wouldn't want to live in a horror movie, you know, for like a 4-year season run like that. But I don't know. But there's also, yeah, this movie was really fun to make. In Kansas City, we shot it, and I was really sad when it was over. So they both have pros and cons.
2: So I was going to ask where it was filmed, but you said Kansas City. So this was filmed on location, because as I'm watching this, you're out in the woods for a lot of this. And what was it like being out there? Were you a long ways from like town and civilization when you were doing this, or were you guys like just a few miles away?
4: Sometimes for some of it, we were definitely
3: out there. Yeah. Like there were a lot of bugs.
4: To the point where we saw the northern lights that one night. We were so away from any sort of light pollution.
3: Yeah.
4: Yeah. It was incredible, because I don't have any experience, obviously, with like film and TV. So I don't know what the standard is. But, you know, I've heard like so much stuff is done in studios now, or green screen, or this or whatever.
3: Right.
4: So for me, it was just a blast, like, to be in the woods in Kansas City, and we're filming a movie and you're on location. And I don't know. I thought it was.
3: In the film, like feeling the elements, like,
4: yeah,
3: feel like you really feel like you're there. It doesn't feel
4: manufactured.
3: Yeah.
4: No, it was real. We were really in the lake at night.
3: We were shaking.
4: Yeah.
3: So cold.
2: Well, and I was going to say, you looked very cold. There's a scene where you guys are shivering. I'm like, I wonder if they're really cold or if they're just really good actors. Maybe it's a little bit of both.
4: No. Viciously, miserably cold. Like, awfully cold.
3: It was the coldest I've ever been.
4: Not even kidding.
2: Well, coldest thank I've you both for enduring all of that to put together a fun movie for us. And again, it's coming out right now just in time for like the Halloween season, so folks will get a chance to go get their scare on before all of that comes here. Thank you again for taking the time to chat, and I'm excited for other people to see this.
3: Thank you.
4: Thank you.
2: Again, it's called Don't Move. I've got a link to the trailer and all of the information for you to check it out. It's going to be in theaters this weekend. All the details in the show notes for today at johnandheidishow.com.
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0: pretty long way.
1: It's the best of John and Heidi.
2: Heidi, did you know that young sunflower buds follow the sun across the sky from east to west every day?
3: I did.
2: As the flowers,
3: I love to watch that.
2: As the flowers mature, though, they settle, usually facing east.
3: Oh.
2: So once they get there, like, I'm too old to keep watching the sun.
3: I can't be moving around all day.
2: Yeah. I wonder if that's how they know when they're ready to pick.
3: I don't know. That's very interesting.
2: There you go. We don't know everything, but now we know this.
1: It's the best of John and Heidi.
4: The Union City Volunteer Fire Department will host a sportsman's raffle on Saturday, October 24th at the UCVFD Social Hall, 50 2nd Avenue in Union City. Doors open at 4:30 p.m. with raffle drawings beginning at 6. 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
6: With your weather flash, I'm Bill Banks, UCToday.org. 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This afternoon, patchy fog with a chance of showers and thunderstorms. Mostly cloudy with a high near 78. Tonight, a chance of showers and thunderstorms before midnight. Mostly cloudy with a low around 50. Looking ahead to Monday, mostly sunny with a high near 66. Currently, it's 72 and partly cloudy. For UCToday.org, I'm Bill Banks with your weather flash.
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2: Time now for the scoop of the day. Dating got a little more investigative. A new website called Stud or Dud lets users run background checks on potential dates using public records and other available info. Created by a company called PeopleFinder, the subscription service, so you're paying for this, searches for details including criminal records, finances, property, employment history, and social media, then uses AI to flag potential red flags or green flags. Privacy experts warn the information can be very inaccurate, very outdated, and can be misused by stalkers. The site admits that a clean report doesn't guarantee somebody is safe, and they say users should still take normal precautions. So this is like more of a, this is for entertainment purposes only kind of thing, apparently. And a Polish man could spend up to 8 years in prison after allegedly ordering hundreds of pizzas to random addresses across Poland. Police say the orders used the victim's personal information, sometimes included disturbing threats. Restaurants also suffered significant losses, with one bogus order involving 300 pizzas costing more than $10,000.
3: Whoa.
2: Police raided the 23-year-old suspect's home, seized electronic devices. Investigators are still trying to determine why he allegedly carried out the bizarre pizza campaign. I think he was just 23 and he was being silly.
3: Was bored and didn't realize how much damage he was causing.
2: Nothing else to do. Here's the thing. If you figured out how to do that, you should have put that time and effort into doing something good.
3: Exactly. Do something beneficial for
2: society. Make something of yourself. 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
2: Time now for News to Me as we head to the News to Me news desk with Heidi Small.
3: Well, a poll says that 74% of U.S. adults spice up their meals with hot sauce.
2: Oh.
3: I very rarely use hot sauce on anything, so I'm not a part of that number.
2: I'm not either.
3: That's a pretty big percentage.
2: That is a big percentage, yeah.
3: The word drunk has at least 290 synonyms.
2: No kidding.
3: And reptiles age faster in hot climates, whereas amphibians age slower.
2: Well, there you go. That's good to know.
3: Now you know, because that's news to me.
2: That is also news to me.
1: It's the best of John and Heidi.
4: If you could do something today that could save someone's life, would you do it? If it didn't cost you a dime and only took a little time and could literally save a life, would you do it? Can you believe that only 3% of people say yes to this? How's that possible? That's the real percentage of people who give blood. Let's roll up our sleeves and make a difference. Give blood. We can do better than 3%. Learn more at redcrossblood.org.
5: NBC News Radio, I'm Jennifer Kuiper. President Trump spends his second day in Ireland, attending the final day of the Irish Open golf tournament. This after spending yesterday meeting with Ireland's prime minister and saying that he thinks Irish reunification would be fantastic. A vessel comes under attack in the Strait of Hormuz. Iranian state media say one person was killed when the cargo vessel was struck. The attack came one day after Saudi Arabia temporarily shut down an essential east-west pipeline. The pipeline has been critical in supplying backup Middle East oil. Americans' wallets are taking a hit as inflation rises faster than wages. Lisa Carton reports on the latest U.S. Bureau of Labor Statistics data.
6: Consumer prices rose 3.4% in August from a year ago. Meanwhile, a separate BLS report says average hourly earnings rose just 3.1% over the same time.
5: The Texas Longhorns pulled off a stunning comeback to knock off the Ohio State Buckeyes. Jennifer Kuiper, NBC News Radio.
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8: With your weather flash, I'm Bill Banks, uctoday.org. 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This afternoon, patchy fog with a chance of showers and thunderstorms. Mostly cloudy with a high near 78. Tonight, a chance of showers and thunderstorms before midnight. Mostly cloudy with a low around 50. Looking ahead to Monday, mostly sunny with a high near 66. Currently, it's 72 and partly cloudy. For uctoday.org, I'm Bill Banks with your weather flash.
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2: Excited to visit today with Ryan Stiles. You know him from Whose Line Is It Anyway, from several other TV shows, and he's got a new one out now called Leanne. Season 2 is out now, but I got to talk to you about Whose Line Is It, because I almost didn't meet my wife because of that. The night that we met, she wanted to stay home to watch Whose Line Is It Anyway. Her friends convinced her to record it. This is back when you had to do that on a VHS, and she did. And if it wasn't for that, I would have never met my wife. Now we're both big fans of the show, and you.
3: So I'm responsible for a lot of your success.
2: Only the good stuff. All of the good things in my life are because of Ryan Stiles. And you, in this program, Leanne, you get to play the ex-husband. What is it like? Do you like being the ex-husband in this show?
3: Well, I leave her in the first episode ever, so it's there's nowhere to go but up from there. You know, I'm unlikable in the first episode, but no, she's a you know, he's still in love with her, and he knows he made a mistake. So we'll see what happens. You never know what happens. They never tell us what's coming up, so each script is a surprise to us.
2: It's a great show. You get a chance to work with a very funny Leanne Morgan. When you first read the script, did you just fall in love with it right away, or did you go, yeah, I suppose, I guess I'll do it?
3: No, I could see, I was aware of Leanne before I read for it. So as soon as you read it, you can see her in it, you know. And I'm not a good enough actor that I can define a character for myself like that. But people ask me what my character is all the time, and I always say, I'll tell you when I figure it out, because I think the best characters are guys. I'm so used to in improv just doing myself with a little bit of a different kind of twist to it. So that's probably what I did here.
2: And fans of the show, Whose Line Is It Anyway? We feel like we know you because you guys are improvising things. There'll be a tiny little prompt, and then you take that and turn it into something. So we feel like we know you probably way better than we do. Is that weird when you're out and you meet people and you're like, I have no idea who that guy is?
3: Well, I think they feel like they know you when you're doing a show because they're suggesting everything you do on stage. So they're invested in what you're doing because they've made you do what you're doing. So they really want it to work, you know?
2: No, absolutely. You had a chance to work with some very talented people on that show. And Drew Carey, too. Yeah, all he had to do is just read the cards and tell you guys what to do. It's like, dance, monkeys. And then you did your thing and made it magical. And he had the easiest job on the entire show.
3: We just hacked on Drew so much. He was such a good sport because we just gave him crap for everything. But, you know, we knew Drew before he was Drew, so we could be honest with him, you know.
4: Absolutely. And
3: I've had a really lucky career where I've worked with people that were just a delight to work with, that treat the crew the same as they treat anybody else. And it's just I've been really lucky that way.
2: Well, on the show, Whose Line Is It Anyway? You did a great job. But on Leanne, you're doing a really good job, too. You're reading somebody else's lines there. Would you rather be reading, like, memorized thing?
3: I find it more difficult to do a sitcom because I have to, you know, hit a mark and remember lines. And, you know, people are relying on me for that. But, you know, improv, we just, you know, we never plan anything. We just go out and do what we're doing. So, but they're both rewarding in kind of different ways. So it's fun to be able to do both, for sure.
2: Absolutely. And I know you guys do the stage show as well, where you go around the country and perform in front of a live audience, and that is similar to the TV show. But how similar is that? When you were doing the television show and you would film, would it be basically they hit record, you do the thing, and then it's done? Or did you record a whole lot more than what we actually saw on every episode of Whose Line Is It Anyway?
3: Well, you would shoot more games than you needed. You know, you'd probably shoot 20 games a night. But for them, I mean, the first year they gave us an order for 26 shows, and we ended up with like 70 shows because we get 3 or 4 shows out of every taping. Yeah. So then the next year they got smart and only gave us 10 shows, and that way we still got 30 shows out of it. So it was a cash cow for them because they didn't have to pay writers and they didn't have to pay for sets, and you know, and they got 3 shows out of every show they shot. So it was a very efficient show, and it explained why we're on the air so much. I think they used to put us against Who Wants to Be a Millionaire all the time just because they had so many episodes.
2: Well, it was a lot of fun to watch, and so is Leanne on Netflix. The second season out right now, and I'm going to put a link to make it easy to find. And Ryan Stiles is our guest. Ryan, do we know?

0: Is there a season three in the works, or do we not know that yet?
1: No, you never know. You never know what's going to happen. Hopefully there will be, because I'm having a lot of fun doing it. And hopefully, I mean, she's so good and people like her so much. I can't imagine it not going for a while. So.
2: I think so as well.
1: She's just fun to be with and fun to watch. So.
0: Again, the show is called Leanne. It is on Netflix. Season 2 is out now. You can also still watch Season 1 on there. Ryan Stiles has been our guest. Ryan, thank you for your time today.
1: It's a pleasure. Thank you.
0: Again, our guest today has been Ryan Stiles from the TV show Leanne. It's on Netflix. Season 2 just launched. All of the details and the trailer in the show notes for today at johnandheidishow.com.
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1: Time now for the question of the day. About one third of us say we wish we could take a break from this more often. What is it, Heidi?
2: Our phones.
1: It is our phone. I thought you were on yours now. You're looking at a book. You were looking down when I looked over there, but you're looking at your, you're getting your stuff ready for
2: I would
1: your thing.
2: Love to be able to just get rid of my phone completely.
1: You know, I left my phone home one time and I was without it for hours and I didn't think I would be able to go without it. I did really well that day.
2: Yeah.
1: It was
2: and
1: nice.
2: You get a lot more done.
1: Yeah. So maybe we should just lock our phones up somewhere.
2: We should.
1: Yeah.
2: Throughout the day.
1: But not today. That is your, that is your question of the day on the John and Heidi Show.
0: It's the best of John and Heidi.
3: Uh-oh. 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
9: 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This afternoon, areas of fog with a chance of showers and thunderstorms. Mostly cloudy with a high near 78. Tonight, a chance of showers and thunderstorms before midnight. Mostly cloudy with a low around 50. Looking ahead to Monday, mostly sunny with a high near 66. Currently, it's 73 and partly cloudy. For UCToday.org, I'm Bill Banks with your weather flash.
0: 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Hello, I'm JJ Fox, and this is When I Hear It. Music is a personal thing. We all tend to connect with a song differently when we hear it. So this is just me saying out loud what certain songs mean to me, do for me, how they intrigue me, where they take me. Basically all the stuff that just rattles around my head when I hear it. My dad always seemed to have a love-hate relationship with Columbia House Record Club in the 80s. I mean, come on, that 12 albums for a penny thing? How can you say no? But he always seemed to make a good effort to send in the monthly card, but they always seemed to send him albums he didn't want, which would frustrate him to the point of handing me the catalogs and telling me to pick out whatever I wanted so he could fulfill his commitment. Yes, always loved that. Now, one particular album I scored on one of those deals was Under the Big Black Sun by the band X. Now, when I chose it, I'd never heard it, or anything by the band X for that matter. The name just sounded cool and the title even cooler. And you know what? It's remained one of my favorite albums to this day. So when I hear this tune, I give thanks to my dad. If it wasn't for his constant battle with Columbia House Record Club, I may have never heard it.

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1: It's the best of John and Heidi.
2: Now, big screen, little screen. Have you seen this at all in the news? Mel Gibson is apologizing over something that happened at a fan expo in Canada, in Toronto. He was apparently, they said he was like making fun of the person doing sign language.
3: Oh.
2: But he was like, that's not what I, there was, he says, there was no intended maliciousness. And he said, anybody who was upset by it, I apologize. But he was doing something and they're like, they said he was making fun of them.
3: Oh.
2: So I don't know. I didn't see it. I have no idea. Lori Loughlin is back on social media. 7 years after the college admission scandal. Remember that?
3: Yes, whole thing? I do.
2: The Full House co-star or the Full House. What would you say? Actress?
3: Sure.
2: Anyway, she's back on social media and she enlisted all of her friends from Full House to help her relaunch her Instagram. So welcome back.
3: That's lovely.
2: And the Sphere in Las Vegas is adding what they're calling new and expanded 4D effects for their reimagining of Wizard of Oz. I've seen several friends of mine have been to that. We've been to Vegas. We saw the Sphere. We did not go to the Sphere. I wanted to. And Heidi was like, it's super expensive. And I'm not a fan of that movie.
3: I would not go to that
2: she's
3: movie.
2: Like, no. So maybe I'll go by myself sometime. That is Big Screen, Little Screen on the John and Heidi Show.
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0: It's the best of John and Heidi.
1: Time now for the movie quote of the day. I think you might get this one from 1972. So right there, you're already going, ooh, that's before my time. Leave the gun, take the cannoli. What movie is that from?
2: Is that The Godfather?
1: It is The Godfather. Yes, yes. That is exactly
2: that
1: right.
2: I have seen.
1: You know, I've only seen it once. And your cousin is a huge fan of it.
2: Oh,
1: and he was
2: yeah.
1: he was so, like, I'm trying to think of the right word, but like disappointed and shocked that I'd never seen it. And then we watched it. And then he asked me, I was not looking forward to talking to him. He's like, what'd you think? I'm like, it was okay. And he's like, it was okay. And then he was so mad that he was more upset that I watched it and didn't love it. I'm like, I didn't dislike it. I'm just saying it was okay. And he's like, oh, I can't talk to you anymore. And we haven't spoke since. That is your movie quote of the day on the John and Heidi Show.
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5: NBC News Radio, I'm Jennifer Kuiper. President Trump says the U.S. should be paying the lowest interest rate in the world. Trump made the comment to reporters in Ireland today as the Federal Reserve is due to announce its decision on interest rates on Wednesday. The president was also asked about his proposed $5,000 dividend check for adults.
6: And we can easily handle that because we're taking in so much money. We've never done better. The Democrats can't make that pledge because it'll all go to hell right away.
5: Republican nominee for Wisconsin Governor Tom Tiffany suffers minor injuries after a small plane he was on had to make an emergency landing in a Wausau area lake last night. The FAA is investigating. The city of Los Angeles is asking a judge to dismiss the first of two lawsuits filed against the city by former Los Angeles Fire Department Chief Kristen Crowley, who was ousted by Mayor Karen Bass in the aftermath of the deadly 2025 Palisades fire. Jennifer Kuiper, NBC News Radio.
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8: With your weather flash, I'm Bill Banks, UCToday.org. 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This afternoon, areas of fog with a chance of showers and thunderstorms. Mostly cloudy with a high near 78. Tonight, a chance of showers and thunderstorms before midnight. Mostly cloudy with a low around 50. Looking ahead to Monday, mostly sunny with a high near 66. Currently, it's 73 and partly cloudy. For UCToday.org, I'm Bill Banks with your weather flash.
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3: Dear John.
2: I'm excited to see what Heidi has to say about this. Here we go. Dear John, our daughter is excited to have started middle school. She was so happy to be in a new school with the older kids, but I could tell something was wrong after the first week. My husband and I sat down with her after dinner last night. My husband asked what was wrong, and she said she's struggling with something because she saw a boy at school do something wrong but didn't tell the teacher. I told her, well, you should have. My husband butted in and said, no, she shouldn't because she'd be tattling, and then she would be a snitch, and nobody likes a snitch. This caused an argument between my husband and I. I told my husband, our daughter needs to say something if she sees something going wrong. My husband says she needs to mind her own business and stay in her own lane. Who do you agree with, me or my husband? Signed, Concerned Mama. Oh, boy. Heidi, what do you say?
4: Well, what did he do wrong?
2: It doesn't say.
4: That changes things a bit.
2: You know what? I think it kind of does. Because if what this kid did was, you know, something pretty minor, then... yeah, probably not a big deal.
4: I mean, if it was something like he ate something out of the garbage can or something silly like that, I mean, that's none of your business. Let him eat garbage if he wants to. That's weird, but it's
2: so
4: fine.
2: At what level do you think it
4: if he harmed somebody, yeah, absolutely, you need to stick up for that person. You need to say something.
2: Yeah.
4: But
2: so I think there probably is some sort of sliding scale.
4: If you saw him cheating on a test or something, and even then, I don't know if that's your business. I don't know.
2: Yeah, I don't know. I kind of wonder where
4: now,
2: that line is.
4: Now, if it's one of those things where the teacher says, nobody's leaving this classroom until we find out who cheated, and then when it's

0: you by yourself in the room with the teacher. You say, okay, look, I know who did it. But you're going to have to talk to a couple people after me, or he's going to know that I'm the one who told you.
1: I can't think of it. We're not sports. I need to say something right away. We're not sports people, so I have no idea what this young lady's name is. But she's in the WNBA, and there's like a all summer long, there's been this video going around of her pointing.
0: Right, yeah.
1: That's exactly what I would have been. I'd have been doing that right there, pointing. If the whole class has to stay after until somebody, I'm like, right there, this person right here. Yeah, you, she did it. He did it. Whatever. And would that make me a snitch? I don't know. That would make me somebody who has somewhere to be. Because even when I was in school, my schedule was packed. I had stuff going on. I come on, places to go, things to do. I can't sit around here goofing off. So, yeah, I would have probably pointed out, and I'd have done it exactly like that. Hand up high, pointing the finger down. Right here, right over here. But again, if it's something, especially if it's something that could cause danger
0: right.
1: to other people, you need to have that discussion. And I think, honestly, this would be a good discussion to have. All of us, if you've got kids, have this discussion. You know, there are some things that's probably not a big deal. Like if you see this, probably not a big deal. But if you see somebody steal somebody's bicycle, yeah, that's probably a big deal.
0: Right.
1: Because it's causing harm to somebody else. So at that point, when somebody else is being harmed and
0: exactly.
1: there's a victim involved, yeah, that's where
0: yep.
1: you that's should where probably you just say, hey, you know what? I saw this happen. I'm not trying to be a tattletale. I'm not trying to be, what did dad call, snitch? I'm not trying to be a snitch. What, dad, are you a villain from a TV show? Didn't he sound a little bit like a villain? Snitches. But, you know, at the end of the day, you got to do what's right for you. So have the discussion, do your thing. But I don't think that it's a bad idea to have this discussion, honestly, with your kids, even if you're not the one that wrote this letter.
0: Right.
1: If you would like to chime in, you can do that and give some advice because you guys give great advice. You can do that right on the Facebook page, facebook.com/John and Heidi Show. And I had somebody send me a message. Now, they sent it through Facebook and they were asking, if I send you a message, does it stay anonymous? It does. And then I responded back to them and I said, if you want to send it anonymously, so I don't even know who it came from. You can do that through our website, johnandheidishow.com. If you send it through Facebook, I'm going to know who sent it.
0: Right.
1: Because that's the way Facebook works. But if you send it through the website, johnandheidishow.com, I won't even know. But right. either way, I don't tell anybody. So if you send me a Dear John letter for next week, we'll keep it between us. Because I ain't no snitch. See what I did there? All right. Thanks for listening to the John and Heidi Show.
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0: number, my body isn't ready.
1: It's the best of John and Heidi.
2: Heidi, did you know that brown bears have an excellent sense of smell? They can detect food from several kilometers away, even if it's buried beneath the snow or hidden by vegetation.
3: Yeah, I used to watch Yogi Bear.
2: He'd go after the picnic baskets.
3: He would.
2: Him
3: every
2: and
3: time. You'd always
2: what it was?
3: Find them.
2: All right. That was not a documentary, Heidi. I just want to make sure you know that. Should have saw how excited she was, and she was adamant. Oh, no, I know. I used to watch Yogi.
3: I know that.
2: All right. We don't know everything, but now we know this.
1: It's the best of John and Heidi.
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2: Time now for some weird news. Can you imagine a world in which you place an online order from Amazon, let's say while you're seated in the bathroom, and your item arrives almost before you're even done? That is pretty much the aim, although not stated in the rather crass terms of Amazon's expanded drone delivery service. Amazon plans to bring Prime Air to 500 U.S. cities and towns by the end of this year. The drones could deliver packages weighing under 5 pounds within 30 minutes of an order being placed. Launches are expected soon around Chicago, Cleveland, Atlanta, Boise, and Syracuse, with many additional locations to follow, because apparently waiting until tomorrow for your moisturizer is now just completely unacceptable. I am not ready for the future that we're living in.
3: No.
2: Is there anything that you can think of that you need instantly?
3: No.
2: I click a button on a computer website somewhere. Computer website. How old do I sound?
3: On a computer.
2: Are these darn kids in their computer website. Click their button and I expect it delivered by a drone within the hour. I'm not there yet.
3: I wouldn't want that.
2: Just not there. Weird news on the John and Heidi Show.
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3: So this one is interesting, and I don't know how to say the name of this plant, but I will give it a try. Right. Depending on how it's grown, the Brassica oleracea
2: nailed it.
3: Plant can produce cabbage, broccoli, cauliflower, kale, collard greens, Brussels sprouts, or kohlrabi.
2: What?
3: Yeah.
2: All of that for one plant?
3: Yeah, it depends on how it's grown. It'll produce one of those things.
2: That's pretty wild.
3: Isn't that crazy? It doesn't produce them all at once, which would be really cool.
2: Yeah, that'd be really neat.
3: You know, that'd be
2: impressive. What am I in the mood for today?
3: That's pretty cool. Turn a little dial. Yeah. They'll make something else. And dogs like to play with squeaky toys because the squeaks sound like dying prey. So that's why they like the ones that squeak.
2: We have a dog named Danny that's apparently a psycho.
3: She is a psycho, yeah.
2: Yeah.
3: And Kelsey Grammer auditioned for the part of Han Solo.
2: No kidding.
3: I love Kelsey Grammer.
2: I know. Big fans of the TV show Frasier.
3: Huge fan.
2: Could you imagine him as Han Solo?
3: No.
2: No, me neither.
3: No, I couldn't. But I love Frasier.
2: Yeah, me too.
3: Very good. That's news to me.
2: That is also news to me.
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7: NBC News Radio, I'm Lisa Carton. President Trump says the U.S. should be paying the lowest interest rate in the world. Trump made the comment to reporters in Ireland today as the Federal Reserve is due to announce its decision on interest rates in the week ahead.
8: We're the best credit in the world. We make other countries rich. We could turn that off in 2 minutes.
7: New data from the Consumer Price Index out Friday showed annual inflation still well above the central bank's 2% target. That's pushing many analysts to raise their expectations about an increase. Wisconsin Congressman Tom Tiffany suffered minor injuries after a small plane had to make an emergency landing Saturday night.
9: We have 2 victims in the water. We're just pulling them out now.
7: Tiffany, who is also the Republican candidate for governor, shared the announcement in a post on X, saying the plane lost power while approaching Wausau downtown airport and was forced to land in a lake. The FAA is investigating the crash, which happened in central Wisconsin. Lisa Carton, NBC News Radio.
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10: With your weather flash, I'm Bill Banks, UCToday.org. 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This afternoon, patchy fog giving way to a chance of showers and thunderstorms. Mostly cloudy skies with a high near 78. Tonight, a chance of showers and thunderstorms before midnight. Mostly cloudy with a low around 50. Looking ahead to Monday, mostly sunny with a high near 66. Currently it's 76 and mainly clear. For UCToday.org, I'm Bill Banks with your weather flat.
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1: It's
0: with
1: the best
0: Dollar
1: of John
0: Bill.
1: And Heidi.
2: Time now for the list. Apparently, we've been using our body completely wrong. Some people found better ways to use our body. These are all cheat codes that were posted on this online thing here. These are human body cheat codes. It says, if you stand up too fast and get dizzy, clench your butt. It will make the dizziness go away. Okay. Do you ever do that where you get...
3: I have.
2: We had.
3: I don't often.
2: We used to have my brother crouch down, and then we'd have him stand up fast, and he would pass out and fall. And he'd, like land on the ground.
3: Nice.
2: We had him
3: that
2: do it.
3: That explains so much.
2: As a party trick. We're like, hey, Joe, do your thing. So, Joe, apparently, if you clenched your butt, that wouldn't have happened. If you're out in public and you need to sneeze, press your tongue to the roof of your mouth. I did know that one. If you're about to sneeze, but it just won't come out, look at a bright light. That'll help you sneeze. I did know that one, too. If you get a brain freeze, push your tongue against the roof of your mouth. It'll go away. If you can't sleep, breathe in deeply through your nose for 4 seconds. Hold it and then exhale slowly. And if you do that more than like 5 times, you're going to just zonk.
3: Yeah.
2: Singing loudly if your anxiety is high. Singing helps you calm down. If your ears feel clogged, try to yawn. That can help.

0: Says my foolproof hiccup method is to take a deep breath, hold my breath, swallow as many times as I can, and then one more, take another deep breath out. They said works for me every time. When you first wake up, lift one leg in the air at a time and rotate your ankles. That'll get your blood pumping and you'll feel more ready to go.
1: Oh.
0: And last, this is all from people on the internet. I don't know if any of these are real. And last one, if you're nauseous, press a spot about three finger widths down from your wrist. It'll help you like with motion sickness too. So there you go. I've got that whole list in the show notes for today at johnandheidishow.com.
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1: Time now for the question of the day. This is for you, Heidi. More than half of us say this is our favorite meal of the day. What is it?
2: Breakfast.
1: No, dinner.
2: Oh.
1: Yeah, more than half say dinner.
2: Yeah, I would say, for me, it's lunch. If I get to eat lunch, I'm very happy, but dinner is always amazing.
1: You never want to go to lunch. I'm like, hey, you want to go to lunch?
2: Yeah,
1: you're like, nah,
2: because
1: not with
2: I'm
1: you.
2: Trying to lose weight. So.
1: It's like, we should go to lunch. You're like, I can't be seen with you in public. No, I don't want to do that.
2: Never would I
1: say. That's kind of how I feel. That's what I'm pretty sure. It's what you mean.
2: I go out for dinner with you.
1: Uh-huh. That is your question of the day on the John and Heidi Show.
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1: It's the best of John and Heidi.
2: Time now for the scoop of the day. Researchers suggest that milk might beat water when it comes to staying hydrated. They say the sodium helps your body retain fluids. The protein and the fat can actually slow how quickly those fluids leave your system.
3: Really?
2: If you're not a fan of milk, coconut water is another option, thanks to its electrolytes. You can also boost plain water by adding a little squeeze of lemon, a splash of fruit juice or honey, and a small pinch of salt. So, I've tried the salt thing because we were doing a diet where we were not getting, we were fasting actually.
3: Right.
2: So we weren't getting any sort of, we didn't even mention that. We were talking about dieting.
3: Yeah, we fasted.
2: That's how much we loved that one. But I had to put a pinch of salt in my water. Otherwise my muscles would cramp up.
3: Right.
2: Do you remember when we first started doing that?
3: I do.
2: I was like, I'm like stuck in a pose. Like, I see some water with some salt, stat. Like, what are you doing? Is that the downward dog? No, I fell down and I can't move. And in one English seaside town, a local security guard has wings and gets paid in prawns. Roger is a seagull. Yeah. He's become the unofficial security guard, chasing away rival birds that try to steal customers' meals. His specialty is protecting the town's prized fish and chips from hungry gulls. Roger does not work for free, though. His salary gets 4 prawns a day, paid to him by a local restaurateur in exchange for protection of his clientele. The unusual arrangement has made him a bit of a celebrity, with his duties taking place in the busy waterfront area of this community. Most gulls are notorious for stealing food. Roger somehow landed the rare bird job that involves stopping other gulls from doing that.
3: That is absolutely adorable.
2: By turning a potential nuisance into a protector, the shop has drastically cut down on customer refunds for stolen food. So I think that's cool. Do you remember on our, was it our 1-year anniversary?
3: Why would the shop have to give money back if you were sitting outside and a seagull stole your food?
2: I don't know. But we were on, it wasn't our honeymoon, it was our 1-year anniversary, and we threw some fries to some birds.
3: Oh, yeah.
2: And this guy comes over and yells at us, and then I stand up and I'm about a foot taller than him, and then he got really, really nice. I'm a big teddy bear anyway. I wasn't going to do anything. I just stood up because it was weird that he's yelling at me like right behind me. And then he thought I was going to pound him. I'm like, oh, that was actually kind of... No one's ever been intimidated by me, so it was just weird. That is your scoop of the day on the John and Heidi Show.
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1: Time now for the quote of the day. And our quote is from Pauline Thomason, who says, "Love is blind, but marriage is a real eye opener."
2: Mm.
1: I like that. We've been married 25 years now.
2: Yes, we have.
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2: Only because your eyesight gets worse.
1: Oh, you're over there. Hey, how you doing? 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
3: Dirty OB, indie alternative music, SoCal style with me, Dave W. Phillips. 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
5: NBC News Radio, I'm Lisa Carton. President Trump is doubling down on his support for Irish unification on the second day of his visit to Ireland. Speaking to reporters at his golf resort in Doonbeg today, Trump said he loves his comment. On Saturday, the president sparked a diplomatic flap when he said he would love to see Ireland unified, adding it's going to happen eventually. Trump's presence has sparked protests in Dublin and other cities, but Ireland's police service says it's assisting with a major security operation in and around the golf resort this weekend. Iran says a vessel came under attack in the Strait of Hormuz today, driving up fears over oil supplies. Iranian state media said one person was killed when the cargo vessel was struck. Here's Jennifer Kuiper.
6: The attack came one day after Saudi Arabia temporarily shut down an essential pipeline that has been critical in supplying backup Middle East oil since the ongoing conflict between the U.S. and Iran,
5: which has been blocking vessels from going through the strait. Lisa Carton, NBC News Radio.
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9: With your weather flash, I'm Bill Banks, UCtoday.org. 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This afternoon, areas of fog with a chance of showers and thunderstorms. Mostly cloudy with a high near 78. Tonight, a chance of showers and thunderstorms before midnight. Mostly cloudy with a low around 50. Looking ahead to Monday, mostly sunny with a high near 66. Currently, it's 78 and mainly clear. For UCtoday.org, I'm Bill Banks with your weather flash.
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2: It's feel-good story time, and instead of making another list of things that you want to accomplish or tasks that you want to complete, try creating a reverse bucket list, and that is a record of what you've already achieved. Psychiatrist and author Dr. Sue Varma is suggesting asking yourself what you're grateful for and which goals you've already checked off. Looking back at your accomplishments can shift your focus away from what's still unfinished and toward how far you've come. It can also serve as a useful reminder that you're capable of tackling challenges and achieving more than what you may give yourself credit for. Now, sometimes a little perspective is all it takes to appreciate your progress. So try a reverse bucket list, and you might actually start seeing yourself accomplish even more.

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1: This Movie Star Monday, we visit with the very talented Courtney Gaines. 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He was one of the Klopex. 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
2: So are you like me, where you want your kids to do a little bit more around the house and they still don't? Yeah, I have that every day. Every day of my life. Well, there's a few notable tips that can help you get your kids to do more. An expert is saying that you should first teach them how to notice the mess. Yeah, first notice the mess. Kate Mangino created Noticing Time. And this was, of course, after realizing her children didn't know what needed cleaning. Even when it was right in front of them, set a timer for 15 minutes for younger kids or 20 to 30 minutes for older ones. Then have everyone walk around and identify things that needed to be cleaned, organized, or put away. The key is not assigning specific chores, but helping kids practice spotting what needs doing over time. Now, the exercise will teach them to recognize and share the invisible work that keeps a household running. I think I might give that a try. That might actually work.
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4: NBC News Radio, I'm Lisa Carton. President Trump is not backing away from his controversial Irish unification comment on day two of his visit to the country. Speaking to reporters at his golf resort in Doonbeg today, Trump said he loves the idea.
5: I'd love to see it unified. I think it would be a great feather in everybody's cap if that happened. It's going to happen eventually.
4: On Saturday, the president sparked a diplomatic flap over the comment. Trump's presence has sparked protests in Dublin and other cities, but Ireland's police service said it's assisting with a major security operation in and around the golf resort this weekend. The Senate reconvenes Monday, and it remains to be seen if Senator Mitch McConnell will also be returning to Capitol Hill. McConnell has been absent from the Senate since June when he was hospitalized following a fall and diagnosed with pneumonia. And Iran says a vessel came under attack in the Strait of Hormuz today, killing one person. Lisa Carton, NBC News Radio.
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7: With your weather flash, I'm Bill Banks, UCtoday.org. 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This afternoon, areas of fog with a chance of showers and thunderstorms. Mostly cloudy, with a high near 78. Tonight, a chance of showers and thunderstorms before midnight. Mostly cloudy, with a low around 50. Looking ahead to Monday, mostly sunny, with a high near 66. Currently, it's 79 and mainly clear. For UCtoday.org, I'm Bill Banks with your weather flash.
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2: So it's Guy News time, and parenting has changed dramatically since the 1970s. And basically, that was when kids had a little bit more freedom to roam. At least that's what I thought. I mean, it wasn't that... I mean, when I was my kid's age, which they're very young, they're elementary school aged, I was a latchkey kid. I got myself into my parents' home, into my childhood home with my younger brother. We got into the house and we were there by ourselves till my parents got home. It was usually my mom. And that's where we were. We were home by ourselves for probably 2 hours until one of my parents got home. And it was usually my mom. Today, though, parents tend to be much more protective, even though crime rates are generally considered lower than they were decades ago. A Harris poll of 8 to 12-year-olds conducted last year highlights just how sheltered some children have become. More than half have never walked or biked somewhere without an adult, made plans with friends independently, or even talked to a neighbor alone. Now... I don't trust my neighbors first and foremost. We have too many, and I don't trust them only because, they're the types of neighbors that don't clean up after their pets. So that's a number one, I don't trust them. Number two, they wait until the wrong time to go take care of their garbage. Meaning they wait until the garbage is overflowed and then they try to overflow it even more. And I'm like, you had all week to do this. Come on, people. So I don't trust my neighbors. Plus, my car got hit and it was like a hit and run in the parking lot. So I

really don't touch my neighbors. So there's that. Where my parents live, the neighbors there are a little bit nicer, so I let my kids talk to them. But it's just weird. Like, I don't know why there's a, I think it's because we had too much freedom back in the day. And now that there's like way more things that we watch as adults, like true crime stuff, and then there's so much more things that you can see on social media, it scares you as an adult. Like, oh my gosh, I'm not letting my kids out in that. Pass. No, like you see so many more things on social media that can happen to your kid. It's scary. It's a scary world out there for your child. And that's all I'm going to say about that.

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1: This Movie Star Monday, we visit with the very talented Courtney Gaines. He was in the movie Children of the Corn in 1984, one of my favorite movies, The Burbs. He was one of the Klopex. He's in another movie that's kind of scary. It's called The Barn 3.
0: It's all happening on the Monday edition of the John and Heidi Show. 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
6: 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And this is another edition of What's New Around Town. Stood here with me today is Carol, and she's from this new store called Vintage 42. When did your business open?
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6: 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A Vintage 42, keeping it old is her. 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
2: It's weird story time, and let's talk about socks. A South Carolina man has collected more than 2,000 pairs of socks. And why is it a weird story? Because that's a lot of socks. He's actually hoping to make it an official world record. Retired firefighter and paramedic Daryl Parker of North Augusta started his collection after receiving socks as a Father's Day gift. Soon, birthdays, anniversaries, and other occasions kept adding to the pile. His grandchildren eventually suggested he go for the Guinness World Record. Current record is 1,531 unique pairs, set by retired Philadelphia TV anchor Jim Donovan back in 2025. Parker plans to keep collecting through the end of the year before submitting his sock stash for official verification. After that, the socks will be given to local shelters for donations, which is actually the Good Samaritan of the whole thing. That's still a lot of socks. That's a lot of socks. I wonder how he stores them all.

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0: If you could do something today that could save someone's life, would you do it? 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
1: NBC News Radio, I'm Lisa Carton. President Trump says he loves his comment about Irish unification. On Saturday, the president sparked a diplomatic flap with this comment.
2: I'd love to see it unified. I think it would be a great feather in everybody's cap if that happened. It's going to happen eventually.
1: Trump's presence has sparked protests in Dublin and other cities, but Ireland's police service says it's assisting with a major security operation in and around the golf resort this weekend. House Minority Leader Hakeem Jeffries says lawmakers need to act urgently to address the challenges artificial intelligence bring. Jeffries appeared on ABC's This Week.
3: We should take decisive action now so that we can slow down, as the CEOs have recently acknowledged, slow down the pace of development.
1: Jeffries added that a Democratic caucus plans to meet this week and a high priority will be action on artificial intelligence. Lisa Carton, NBC News Radio.
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5: With your weather flash, I'm Bill Banks, uctoday.org. Brought to you by KFC. This afternoon, mostly cloudy with a high near 78. A chance of showers and thunderstorms likely. Tonight, mostly cloudy with a low around 49. A chance of showers and thunderstorms. Looking ahead to Monday, mostly sunny with a high near 66. Currently, it's 80 and mainly clear. For uctoday.org, I'm Bill Banks with your weather flash.
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2: It's feel good story time, and let's talk about dessert lovers. If you happen to love tiramisu and you think you might be able to be what you would call the amateur taste tester, your skills are very much in demand. The Tiramisu World Cup is looking for 130 amateur taste testers to serve on its biggest ever public jury in Treviso, Italy. It's coming up this October. Hopeful judges must first pass an online test launching September 12th, which is what day? Yes. The 15-question quiz covers competition rules, tiramisu history, and the culture of the Treviso area. Successful applicants will sample and score traditional and creative tiramisu during the October 9th through 10th qualifying rounds. The 2026 event marks the competition's 10th anniversary, and apparently there's just one hard rule. No matter how creative it gets, tiramisu still has to taste like tiramisu.

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1: This Movie Star Monday, we visit with the very talented Courtney Gaines. He was in the movie Children of the Corn in 1984, one of my favorite movies, The Burbs. He was one of the Klopex. He's in another movie that's kind of scary. It's called The Barn 3.
0: It's all happening on the Monday edition of the John and Heidi Show. 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
2: All right, so how do we deal with clutter? I know, I have clutter, you have clutter, we all have clutter. Well, you can create a dirty zone, and it's basically to contain clutter. You can keep clutter from taking over your home by designated spots where everyday mess can land before spreading everywhere else. That can mean a cabinet for coffee supplies, a bench by the door for shoes, or a basket for backpacks and pet toys. Architect Albert Bedish calls them the first line of defense against household chaos. The idea is to give your stuff a temporary landing spot, then tackle the mess one manageable pile at a time. I'm down for that.

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2: NBC News Radio, I'm Lisa Carton. President Trump says he's removing tariffs on Irish whiskey as his visit to Ireland wraps up and is now headed back to Washington, D.C. on Air Force One at this hour. Trump made the announcement to remove tariffs today during the trophy presentation of the Irish Open, which was held at his golf course in Doonbeg. The president also marked his trip by meeting with Ireland's prime minister. During that meeting, the president said the two countries have a fantastic relationship.
3: We're in business. We've had some discussions on trade and various other things. We have a big relationship with Ireland, and that'll continue stronger than ever.
2: He went on to say that he would love to see a united Ireland and thinks it's going to happen eventually. Trump's presence sparked weekend protests in Dublin and other cities. Iran says a vessel came under attack and one person was killed in the Strait of Hormuz on Saturday, driving up fears over oil supplies. Lisa Carton, NBC News Radio.
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5: With your Weather Flash, I'm Bill Banks, UCtoday.org. 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This afternoon, mostly cloudy with a high near 78. A chance of showers and thunderstorms likely. Tonight, mostly cloudy with a low around 49. A chance of showers and thunderstorms. Looking ahead to Monday, mostly sunny with a high near 66. Currently, it's 80 and mainly clear. For UCtoday.org, I'm Bill Banks with your Weather Flash.
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1: Let's talk about being single. Yeah, being single. Yes, and turns out being single isn't nearly as bad as your aunt thinks or your other relatives. In fact, it's all about how you view being on your own. Three recent studies examined singlehood self-expansion potential, and that's basically the willingness to meet new people, try new activities, and pursue your own personal growth. It was found that your attitude as a single person plays a major role in a single person's feelings of fulfillment. People who believe being single or having the single life offered opportunities to grow rather than being something to escape. They were more likely to seek new experiences, from hiking and playing sports to trying new restaurants and meeting people. And solo doesn't necessarily mean alone. Up to 82% of participants sometimes had friends or family join them on these adventures. They don't necessarily talk about what it feels like to be the third or fifth wheel sometimes, though. That's when it gets really difficult sometimes. It's like, yeah, like I'm like, see, that's the problem I run into is when I have to be the third or fifth wheel. Yeah, because everyone that I know is like couples. I'm in that weird, you know, first Bridget Jones movie where it's like all sorts of smug couples. Yay. Everyone's coupled and not me. That's me. I'm Bridget Jones, just with kids. It's like I'm in the last movie, except I'm not with

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1: This Movie Star Monday, we visit with the very talented Courtney Gaines. He was in the movie Children of the Corn in 1984, one of my favorite movies, The Burbs. He was one of the Klopeks. He's in another movie that's kind of scary. It's called The Barn 3.
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2: It is Cindy Scott here, and let's start off our Finally Friday with our weird story, which becomes wacky facts on this Finally Friday. Starting off with Second Street. Did you know Second Street is the most common street name in the U.S.? First Street is the third most common street name. Yes, the first woman to cycle around the world learned to ride a bike a few days before she set off on said trek. Very interesting. A person's sense of hearing becomes less sharp after overeating. I'm going to have to test that. Or not. Cologne was originally produced as protection against the plague. I feel like I knew that one. It is widely believed that bad smelling air spread the disease, and that's why they had cologne made. Some species of fish have voices. In case you didn't know that. And your wacky fact about snakes. A snake with the word king in its name means it will kill and eat other snakes. Hence, King Cobra. Channel.

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1: NBC News Radio, I'm Lisa Carton. President Trump is headed back to Washington, D.C. after wrapping up a two-day visit to Ireland. Speaking to reporters before boarding Air Force One, Trump confirmed he will remove U.S. tariffs on Irish whiskey. Fans at the Irish Open cheered the news earlier when he announced the move at an award ceremony for the event, which was played at his golf course in Doonbeg. Trump sparked controversy on Saturday when he said in Dublin that he would love to see a united Ireland.
2: I'd love to see a united Ireland. I think it would be a great feather in everybody's cap if that happened. It's going to happen eventually.
1: Trump's visit also sparked weekend protests in Dublin and other cities. House Minority Leader Hakeem Jeffries says lawmakers need to act urgently to address the challenges artificial intelligence brings. Jeffries appeared on ABC's This Week.
3: We should take decisive action now.
1: A Democratic caucus plans to meet this week with a high priority on AI. Lisa Carton, NBC News Radio.
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6: 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Tonight, mostly cloudy with a chance of showers and thunderstorms with a low around 49. Tomorrow brings mostly sunny skies reaching a high near 66. Later on Tuesday night, there's a chance of showers and thunderstorms with a low around 61. Currently, it's 76 and clear. For UCtoday.org, I'm Bill Banks with your weather flash.
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1: This Movie Star Monday, we visit with the very talented Courtney Gaines. He was in the movie Children of the Corn in 1984, one of my favorite movies, The Burbs. He was one of the Klopeks. He's in another movie that's kind of scary. It's called The Barn 3.
0: It's all happening on the Monday edition of the John and Heidi Show.
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everybody, this is Nigel Metal for Nigel Metal's Night Spikes, and tonight we're serving up a great independent band. You're going to be listening to Storms Within and their song Not Again.

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9: NBC News Radio, I'm Scott Carr. President Trump is headed back to Washington after wrapping up a two-day visit to Ireland. Speaking with reporters, Trump confirmed he will remove U.S. tariffs on Irish whiskey. He also sparked some controversy Saturday when he said in Dublin he would love to see a united Ireland. Republican Speaker of the House Mike Johnson's calling President Trump's proposal to send $5,000 dividend checks to every adult in the U.S. a creative idea. Trump said the money would be sent if Republicans kept control of the House and Senate post-midterm elections. Appearing on CNN's State of the Union, Johnson said the president would need Congress to act on such a proposal. A 40-year-old woman in Pennsylvania has died from complications from the measles, marking that state's third measles-linked death this year. The coroner's office in Jefferson County called her death an unfortunate reminder that measles can be a serious and potentially life-threatening disease. Scott Carr, NBC News Radio.
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11: With your weather flash, I'm Bill Banks, uctoday.org. 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Tonight, mostly cloudy with a chance of showers and thunderstorms, with a low around 49. Tomorrow brings mostly sunny skies, reaching a high near 66. Later on Monday night, look for mostly clear conditions with a low around 46. Looking ahead to Tuesday, sunny weather is on the way with highs approaching 76. Currently at 74 and clear. For UCToday.org, I'm Bill Banks with your weather flash.
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4: I'm here. I think so. I'm not sure about my voice. This is Studio B, your indie alternative music program, served up SoCal style, as I like to say, broadcasting from our studios right here in sunny Southern California. I'm Dave W. Phillips, your host. 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Music selection is carried out by our very own music director, McKenna Dixon. My voice is cracking. I have been busy. I've been using my voice a lot this week in the business. So hang in there. Hold on. We'll get through it. We always do. We're going to start the show off with Fontaine's DC. This is Marianne. We played it for you last week, debuted it for you, in fact. And this is coming out on their new album that is coming out in October. So there you have it. Let's start it off, and we'll tell you more about the show as we go. Right here on Studio B.

That's definitely got the U2 influence. That's called Fireflies. Now we have Stowe. This song's called Proud right here on Studio B.

You're listening to Studio B, your indie alternative music program served up SoCal style. I'm Dave W. Phillips, your host. That was Downtown Mystic. The song is called Live. I think last week I said Line. Somebody corrected me on that. I won't mention who. I'm sure there'll be a pay deduction for that. No, actually, it's all okay. Prior to that, we had Hannah Stowe. She goes by just Stowe, S-T-O-W, and she's from Western Australia, and there have been rumors she's been spotted around Huntington Beach. That's her song called Proud. We also had Martin Garrix and U2, Fireflies, and we started the set and the show off with a brand new one from Fontaines, D.C., called Marianne. If you want to get a hold of us, you know the drill. Send us an email at davewphillips@att.net, 1L in Phillips. You can find us on Facebook, and you can send an email to the radio station. Just make sure you put Dave W. Phillips or Studio B in the subject matter. They'll forward it on to us, and we will give you a shout-out for doing so. Because we like our listeners. We really do. We have In Color in this next set. We're going to start it off with Leap, Exit Signs. This is the radio edit right here on Studio B.

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1: We fought last night, woke up and left without saying goodbye. I went for a drive, you know how I get when I ain't thinking right. I've been losing touch with God and my friends and myself, Lord knows I can't lose you.

That's John Wilde featuring Rosie Darling, Home Is You. Now we have In Color. This is called High, right here on Studio B.

Studio B, your indie alternative music program served up SoCal style. I'm Dave W. Filtz, your host. That was from South London. It's a post-punk band, all-girl post-punk band, called Bug Eye. This is What I Want. Like that one, we also had In Color High. John Wilde featuring Rosie Darling did Home Is You, and we started this set off with Leap, Exit Signs, The Radio Edit. Let's say hi to some of our friends. We got Trudy and Steve. They listen to us on KCIW 100.7 FM in Brookings, Oregon. That is Curry Coast Community Radio. And we have I'm going to call them a club now. They're Night Owls. And we have Lisa and Adam and Stan. They all listen to us on WMNF 88.5 FM on the HD4 channel. They must be listening at work. And WMNF covers Tampa and St. Petersburg, Florida. So thanks for that. Let's move on. We have Winter Gardens coming up in this set. Let's start it off with Steve Lacy. Oh, yeah. This is the clean edit right here on Studio B.

That's Winter Gardens, and the song is called Adored. This next band is from Stoke-on-Trent, and that is from the UK. They have kind of these odd names for places along a river, but the band is called Formal Speedwear. My take on them is they're kind of like a cross between Devo and Talking Heads. How's that? This is called The Ballad of DCB. DCB, right here on Studio B.

Studio B, your indie alternative music program, served up SoCal style. I'm Dave W. Phillips, your host. That was Chelsea Wolfe, and a song's called Cold. I like that one. Very different than what we're normally playing here. And speaking of something different, we played Formal Speedwear, and there's two P's in Speedwear, probably because there was a name conflict or something like that. And that was called The Ballad of DCB, and I really think, I mean, send me an email, but I think they're kind of a cross between, you know, Devo and Talking Heads. Just kind of the beat in that and everything just works really well. Like it. I'm waiting for more from them to see how that turns out. If you liked Devo, you probably like them. That we also had Winter Gardens Adored, and we started this set off with Steve Lacy, Oh Yeah, and that was the clean edit. We have now four new songs coming up. Let's start it off with New Constellations. It's called Hot-Blooded. This is the radio edit right here on Studio B.

And that's Sorry It's Over. The song is called Got to Go. I think that's about the third song we've featured from them on this show. Now we have Jersey, You and I, very different for us, but let's play it right here on Studio B.

And that's Jersey, You and I, and I hope you've enjoyed this exploration of new music with us. And we try and do it for you every week and find new stuff. If you find something that we haven't played and you'd like to hear it, make sure you send it to us or send us an email. We'll see what we can do to find it. We're going to leave you with one last song. It's called Jesse, J-E-5-5-I-E. That's a stylized Jesse, and this song is called Beg. We'll see you next time. Thanks for listening. Bye.

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0: 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Corey's Modern Rock.